0: While the others keep on talking, we keep on rocking.
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and now the love is a key dub. Remastered by Linville Thompson along with Roberto Sanchez. Repressed on the Thompson Sound imprint. 7-inch. Before that, another great vocal harmony group, The Wailing Souls, with Bretta Gravalicious from the great album Wild Suspense on the Island Record label. The Ite House were behind The Wailing Souls, featuring Ronnie Davis, Keith Porter, and Lloyd Ricketts, giving you the track Truth Must Reveal from the Brutal Out Day album on the Nighthawk record label, going back to the year 1981 for that one. The Mighty Diamonds, another vocal harmony group with Dreadlocks Time. Yeah, it's Dreadlocks Time. We'll leave all the bald heads behind. And we started off with the Meditations and Fly Natty Dread from a best of collection called Deeper Roots, the Best of the Meditations on the Heartbeat record label. Reggae, reggae.

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0: 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And I am fired up and ready to go. And you know, summer is in high gear as broke out Patchy Man's El Benson as our little chat pond music in our opening set. Hopefully summer is treating you well. It's been absolutely gorgeous here in the Garden State, the Garden State of New Jersey. Got a rip-roaring show to present this week, I do believe. Got some new music in this week from Queen Omega. Also, a new single coming from Black Hero called New Life. CJ Joe is in the mix, a brand new single called New Devils. I got a brand new dub from the man Rastahari. It's called Dub Earth. Gonna get back into the Aza Lineage album, Rebel Daughter. Back into the Samurai Eye album, Revelation. Got a brand new EP in from Mosiah. Brand new Zion Head in the mix. We also got the brand new Marcus God and Tamal album called For All from the Easy Star record label. Just love the works of Marcus God. Got some records pulled. Also coming fresh off a Three the Hard Way sound system dance event last week in Westchester, Pennsylvania, featuring Pennsylvania's own House of Roots, Soul Dragon Sound, and Stone Grove Sound System. Definitely going to drop some of the tracks that I heard in that massive session last Saturday night. I'm going to pick up those three sounds for the Irie inspirations and the heavyweight selections. It's a great night out in Westchester, Pennsylvania.

Yeah, we're heading towards 4th of July. Celebrating 250 years of independence here in the U.S. of A. We got the World Cup going on. It is definitely a busy, busy time of the year, and we wouldn't want to have it any other way. Start things off with Winston Jarrett and the Righteous Flames. It's a rocking vibration right here on Sounds of the Caribbean.

Roots classic right there, Everton Dakers with Ja Ja, I Come. And now the version, pulling that from a LTD 7-inch repress by the Deeper Knowledge record label out of New York. It's one of the selections I heard last Saturday night at our Three the Hard Way sound system thing out in Westchester, PA. And this track was dropped by the Stone Grove sound system, and what was cool about that, they were the younger guys. They're the new guys on the block with a sound system here in the Philly area. Great to hear them drop some serious roots and culture. And this dance is just madness because each sound had their boxes on location. Three sounds under one roof. It was just a great evening, and it gave yours truly some amazing inspiration for this week's show. Ja Ja Come, Everton Dakers. Before that, it was Bob Marley and the Wailers with Survival from the album of the same name. We started off with Winston Jarrett and the Righteous Flames with Rocking Vibration from a great compilation put out in the year 2005, a Winston Jarrett music called Survival is the Game. Gave you the track Rocking Vibration. Just getting things started on this week's Sounds of the Caribbean. In comes Peter Brox. Just Because I'm a Rastaman.

0: Yeah, I can't stand the pressure anymore down here in Babylon. The hard time pressure.
1: Sugar Minot, along with Captain Sinbad, hard time pressure extended mix.
0: The Sufferer Heights record label. Before that, it was a High Note 7-inch featuring Bob Andy. Just love that track called Ghetto Stays in the Mind. Play it often here on Sounds of the Caribbean. Morven Brooks and the Techniques All-Stars gave you Cheer Up Black Man. And the version, taking that from the various artists' CD, Roots Techniques on the Pressure Sounds record label. It's amazing, hard-hitting roots right there.

0: feeling the hard time pressure
1: of some heavy, heavy reggae music right here on Sounds of the Caribbean.
0: I got a request going out to Mr. Roshan Kumar up there in Alaska. Said he wanted to hear some Prince Lincoln. How about we give you the anthem from Prince Lincoln called Humanity? The love the way it should be. Such a beautiful track. It's reggae radio. Big up the man, Roshan, up there in Alaska.

not often played Heptones track. It's called Jah Guide. It's from the Deep in the Root CD on the Heartbeat record label, recorded at the Channel One recording studio. He's in the Soul Syndicate band, recorded by 90 The Observer. Yeah, Jah Guide, the Heptones. Before that, it was Garth Dennis with Slow Coach. Classic track there. Of course, Garth Dennis being part of the Wailing Souls. Freddie McGregor with his classic Jogging, a 56 Hope Road 7-inch. We turn the Wailers on the backing on that one. Jogging on the sand in a Babylon. Before that, it was the Abyssinians with Ja Loves from the Arise album on the Virgin record label. Sending that one out to my man DJ Algorithm, otherwise known as Benja, heads up the Rhythm Maca sound down there in North Carolina. Happened to run into DJ Algorithm at the sound system event last Saturday night. Man, did we ever chat it up. Hopefully, maybe one day we can get Benja here on Sounds of the Caribbean for his crucial selections. In passing, he said, "Selected, Jerry. Maybe on next week's show, we can get in the Abyssinians' Ja Love." So there you have it. I want to big up the man, Benja, and his Rhythm Maca sound. We started things off with Prince Lincoln and Humanity. Love the Way It Should Be. Sending it out to Roshan Kumar up there in Alaska. Also, I want to big up the other folks I ran into at the sound system event. I want to big up the man, Terrence. He was skanking all night long. Also, I want to big up Kiko Kaiser. He was also just skanking away in front of the speakers. Also, I want to big up the Transidelic Space Studio. Checking in on Twitter this week. Aboumis as well over there in France. I want to big up the man Jim Ulbrich, taking us to the beach. I want to big up Scott Graham Bell, just checking in on Instagram this week as I'm doing the show. Got a brand new single in from the Fruits record label this week. Nightshade and the 18th Parallel. Just check out this track. It's called Don't Tell Me to Smile. Modern day roots music. Nightshade.

Yeah, you gotta look out for those waste men. Big youth, Prince Fatty, Winston Francis. What a combination. Let's go to Zion. And let's go to Zion from the Article Intelligence album from Prince Fatty. Here's another selection that I heard in last week's sound system thing. Check it out, Max Romeo. Selassie I, forever. Listen to that bass.

to Japan, Jamaica, and America. Burn them up, burn them with fire. Cry behold, there was one who stood amongst the elders, who was worthy to loose the seal, the holy book, book of life, book that bring joy and fire.

from the latest album from Brother Culture and the Evidence Music record label, Behold the Lion. And Behold the Dove. Before that, Max Romeo with Selassie I Forever from the album of the same name from Mafia and Fluxy. Gotta find me the 7-inch for that one. Gotta get the dub. I told you about, we got brand new album in from Marcus Gadd. It's called For All. Check out this track. It features Desiree straight out of St. Croix. It's called The Code.

this is Yamana Yardcore represent live and present, and you're listening to the sounds of the Caribbean with Selector Jerry. I'm to be the reggae radio. I remember how we say reggae land.

reggae music. Back into the 18th Parallels album, All Fruits Ripe, various artists. This track featuring Micah Shamaya. It's called To Be Free in the Freedom Dub. Before that, brand new music from the man Mosiah. Just put out a brand new album. It's called Unconquerable. We gave you the title track. It's on the House of Rhythm record label. Yardcore was also in there with Rasta Time. We featured it, debuted it last week on Sounds of a Caravan on the Mixto record label. Yardcore's own 12 Yard Records. Big tune from Yardcore. Really liking that one. We also had brand new music from Zion Head. His EP is called Mutiny. And hopefully you caught the lyrics on that track. Big change. If not, go back, rewind. Check it out. Everybody's crying for big change. But really, does anybody do anything about it? And before that, we got into the brand new album from Marcus Gadd called For All. It's on the Easy Star record label. The track featured Desiree with The Code.

send a big shout out to Kevin Nicewander out there in Gangerado. Checked in this week. Kevin's a school

teacher. He said he just finished up another school year with America's youth. And Kevin went on to say, I keep hearing the shout outs for the mountain community on Sounds of the Caribbean. And I want you to know that your fly fishing out west community is equally as strong. Sounds of the Caribbean just bump through the rivers, valleys of northwestern Wyoming nonstop for a week. Randall Sweetwater Hicks, Brendo Hondo, and I were high-stepping down the river in the skiff to Sounds of the Caribbean every day, all day. Quietly in mind, because you don't want to disturb the fish the entire trip. This is not unusual. It has become a norm. At one point, we were stripping back the flies to the bass of your selected music. And I think Kevin might be on to something, because last week got an email as well from longtime listener Scott Olson out there in Sonoma, California. He went fishing in Lake Tahoe, sent me some pictures, just caught some massive fish in Lake Tahoe. And I also want to big up Aiden Ryan. Checked in on Instagram as well. He was doing some shore fishing here on the East Coast. I do believe it was on the East Coast. So yes, maybe the fishing community has taken over for the mountain community here in the summer months. Also want to send a special shout out to Kevin Nicewander's good friend Eric. They call him E. Diagnosed with cancer a few months back, and has a young son, Sage. He says he's a wonderful husband and wants to give E big ups and all the health and strength this week. He's going for one of his key doctor visits. So I want to big up E, wish him the best. And want to thank Kevin Nicewander for also becoming a patron to Sounds of the Caribbean. Also want to thank all the patrons. Sounds of the Caribbean, keeping us sounding strong. Yes, had to buy some new equipment this week, so it was nice to be able to have a little kitty to reach into. Not to mention, the podcast site and streaming fees will be coming due this coming August, and thanks to you, we will carry on. Thank all the Sounds of the Caribbean patrons. Brand new music from Samory Eye. Hailing out of Jamaica's brand new project called Revelation. Track High Praise. And I have high praise.

an accident playing this track. Maybe for some of the newer listeners, just want to let everybody know that I do the show live, kind of as if I were still on the radio. So

Adubta and the Black Oak Roots All-Stars. The track Upful from the album Fullness. You can find that on the F-Spot record label. Bushman with Only Ja on the brand new City Rhythm from the Stingray record label. We started that little set off with Samurai Eye and his brand new album Revelation. Gave you the track High Praise.

new As a Lineage album, Root Rebel Daughter, on the VP record label and produced by King Jammy. They debuted a couple tracks on last week's program. Let's get into another one. This one featuring Johnny Osborne.

Brand new dub music coming from Matta Roots, along with Earthen Power featuring Carabas Sound. Little Home of the Free dub, gave you the vocal track a couple weeks back, along with Hornsman Coyote. Sweet, just giving you the Home of the Free dub and now the Raw dub. You can find it on the Earthen Power record label. Before that, it was a Dub Zone classic. Mad Professor giving you Gloves On from the just wicked dual showcase album, Gussie P and Mad Professor, heavyweight champion of dub, from the Mafia and Fluxy record label. Often reach for that album. Right here on Sounds of the Caribbean, Mad Professor with Gloves On. We had a double play of Sly and Robbie. Sly and Robbie giving you Flamethrower from the very underrated album Dub Rising. The vocals of Horace Andy dripping all over that track. You can find it on the Taboo One record label. And Sly and Robbie featuring Half Pint. A dub called Come Alive on the brand new Powerhouse Dub album on the VP record label. We started things off with Dennis Brown and King Jammy. Dennis Brown giving you the vocal track It's Magic. King Jammy coming in with the It's Magic Hypocrites dub version. You can find that on the VP record label. Just recently re-released for digital streaming. I'm big up the man, Frogman Neil. Check this out.

mountains. Frogman Neil, man, knows how to scale. Also want to big up the Vegas Posse, TJ Supertramp, Maria the Ganja Baker, Sir John a lot. Always representing Sounds of the Caribbean out there in Vegas. Also want to big up the man, Mike Bruce, checked in on Instagram this week. Christine over in the UK. Also want to big up the man, Willie Too Loose. William on Instagram says he can't keep up with Sounds of the Caribbean. The shows are just too long. And don't want to forget DLB2, Douglas Brannan II. Big up all the Sounds of the Caribbean listeners. Well, I got a brand new dub track in from Rastahari. Hails out of Tempe, Arizona. Gonna be having a new dub album coming out soon called Dub Developer.

0: You know, when I walk into a dance, the bouncers don't frisk me. They salute me. You know why? It's out of respect.
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another one of the selections I heard last Saturday night at the Sound System Bashment out in Westchester, Pennsylvania. Fakir Amlak, Walk with Ja, Walk with Dub. It's an Akashic Records 10-inch, produced by Mike B. Rhythm by Noel Zebulon, mixed by Ross Muffet. Leon from House of Roots dropped this on his sound system, and the place was just vibrating.

Greetings, this is Nagahan, and you're listening to the Sounds of the Caribbean. It's Select Jerry on WPRB, Princeton, New Jersey, 103.3 FM. 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Blessed love.

I think we play enough Nagahan on Sounds of the Caribbean. Going back to his album with the High Flyers, gave you the vocal track called Versatile. It's on the Emergence album on the Bonafi record label. The Dubs from Kingston Echo, straight out of Belgium. The Versatile Dub. The Dub album, the Dub companion to Emergence, is called Submergence. And yes, it's on the Kingston Echo record label. Nagahan and Kingston Echo, it was Hugh Mundell and the Roots Radix along with Scientist, but Rasta Have the Handle and the Dangerous Match 2, which is the dub version by Scientist. Junjo wins the World Cup on the Greensleeves record label. My promise to you to play a track and a dub from that album all the while the World Cup is going on. This week featured Hugh Mundell. Joe York and Yaksha featuring Alpha Steppa with Rocking Ship and the Wrecking Ship dub. It's a Steppa record 7-inch. Just reading the album jacket on that one, or the record jacket. Learn something every day. Ewan Perkins wrote the lyrics for that track. Joe York on the vocal. Fakir Amlak with Walk With Ja and the Walk With Ja dub and Akashic Records 10-inch. If you're enjoying these heavyweight extended dub mixes in this week's Sounds of the Caribbean, there's a Steppers track that's making waves. It's Indica Dubs featuring Morgana Solja. Little thing called Peace Must Prevail. Morgana Solja on the melodica. Turn up the volume, wind up the bass. Peace must prevail.

Find us on the Money Run Things album on the Conscious Sounds record label, of course, headed up by Dougie Conscious. Before that, it was Indica Dubs featuring Morgana Soulja with Peace Must Prevail and the Prevailing Dub, brand new on the Indica Dubs record label. Giving you some stepper sounds.

0: 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Hey, Jerry Dredd, make them know say a protege. You're listening to the sounds of the Caribbean. 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
0: Hey, Jerry Dredd, make them know say a protege. You're listening to the sounds of the Caribbean. 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Selector Jerry is out.

brand new from Black Hero. It's called New Life. Before that, it was brand new music from CJ Joe with New Devils from his Far East Soulja Music record label. Rick Jam and John Kwan gave you Guan Walk. Protege with Love Overflow. Here's a track we debuted on last week's Sounds of the Caribbean. Highest grade of band. Mr. Greg Rose. You know him as Perfect Gitamani. At Reggae on the River. Folks are getting ready for Reggae on the River. Hope I pierce me there. There's going to be plenty of highest.

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1: Taking it from the great album Dolomites Rockers on the La Tempest the Dub record label.
0: Before that, it was Queen Omega with Future Irie and Greatest Friends with a brand new single called Rebel Chant. You can find it on the Evidence Music record label. Cameron, along with Jesse Royal, a brand new single called Herbs Man. Easy Star record label, Perfect Gitamani, Highest Grade, Reggae Pond the River, another single from the man. It's on the Gitamani record label, Black Hero with New Life, CJ Joe, New Devils. Going out the door, finishing strong.

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us in for a landing on this week's Sounds of the Caribbean. A playlist that was truly inspired and influenced by a little sound system event I went to last Saturday. Hopefully everybody enjoyed the tunes. Wish everybody a great weekend and a positive week ahead. And we'll all meet back here again next week for four more hours of sweet, sweet

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Yes, and in my heart a song. 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To play along, hallelujah. Praise his name, hallelujah. Genesis of the fame, hallelujah. Night and day, hallelujah. Yes, massive, you don't know it's your boy. You don't know it's all about Sanchez Live. You don't know it's all about Genesis Radio, Birmingham.

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1: Hello, Ben Monte here with Monday's Morning Report. It's Monday the 29th of June and England are officially in the last 32 of the World Cup after qualifying for the knockout stage. And the question on everyone's mind is it coming home? Well, for some fans over in the States, it's not even a question.
2: Let's put it this way, I've got two other kids and a wife. We're not having a family holiday, I don't think, in the summer, which probably hasn't gone down too well.
1: Also today,
3: fish stocks have hugely declined, so cod and mackerel, for example, are in huge decline in UK waters.
1: What could possibly be the environmental benefit to dropping large boulders in the ocean? Well, that's what Greenpeace are doing. Stick around to find out why. And Madame Tussauds have a new waxwork out. I wonder who it is.
4: Working with the artists here in Madame Tussauds was a pleasure. I mean, since I was younger, I've always loved art.
1: Now let's see what the weather has in store for us today. It's looking like a dry day for most of us, with plenty of sunshine to enjoy as well. If you're in the north, keep an umbrella close by, as there is a chance of a few scattered showers, and it'll be a little breezy too. Elsewhere, conditions will stay settled, with temperatures returning to around what's typical for this time of year, following last week's heatwave. Now then, before we get going, let's take a look at some of the other stories making headlines today. In the newsroom is Frankie.
5: Andy Burnham will promise to give Britain the circuit breaker it needs in a major speech in Manchester today. The Labour leadership frontrunner is set to unveil sweeping devolution plans and ambitions for good growth in every postcode. He'll argue power should be pushed out of Whitehall and in to local communities. A man charged with attempted murder after a car hit pedestrians in London is due in court today. 5 people injured, with 3 of them taken to hospital. The car hit them on Ealing Broadway at around Saturday afternoon, although it's not being treated as terrorism. 34-year-old Tamir Ahmed Mohammed is also charged with other offences, including dangerous driving. In a report published today, the Children's Commissioner is calling for a better strategy to tackle children's mental health care waiting lists. Nathan Abrahams has the details.
6: Dame Rachel D'Souza is warning that demand for children and young people's mental health services is rising, and rising faster than in previous years. Her annual report says for the first time, over 1 million children in England had active referrals to mental health services last year. She's now calling for the Department of Health to have a more specific focus on children.
5: Rescue efforts continue in Venezuela days after 2 powerful earthquakes, killing nearly 1,500 people. Local and international crews have been working to find those trapped under the rubble, but they've been overshadowed by civilian efforts to rescue people. During last week's heatwave, the RAC saw their patrols go out to 20% more breakdowns than usual for the time of year. It comes as the UK experienced record-breaking high temperatures for June. RAC spokesperson Harriet Hernando can tell us more.
7: Tyre blowouts have been quite common, and they're caused by air expanding in the heat. If your tyres are showing signs of cracking, do get them checked out straight away.
5: And Emma Raducanu's withdrawn from Wimbledon through injury. The British number one's leg injury has become a stress fracture, and she's been medically advised to miss the tournament. It's another blow in an already disrupted year, with numerous injuries keeping her off the court, but she says she looks forward to getting back.
1: Right, let's take a quick tour of the front pages this morning, and as we enter a new and very important week in British politics, it's Andy Burnham dominating many of them. The Times, Financial Times, Telegraph and The Sun all look ahead to a major speech later today, where the man expected to become the next Prime Minister will promise a huge shift of power away from Westminster and towards local communities. The Daily Mail also leads on Burnham, but says those plans could come alongside what it calls a tax raid on middle-class southerners. Elsewhere, the Princess of Wales makes several front pages after completing the Three Peaks Challenge for charity, while The Express leads on a tribunal involving nurses and NHS changing rooms. In sport, The Sun looks ahead to England's World Cup clash with DR Congo, and The Telegraph pictures Ben Stokes after he announced his retirement from international cricket. Stokes is number one on trend on the socials too, with plenty of tributes to his career, clips of his best cricketing moments, and a bit of general dismay from the public over the announcement. And there's also a bit of disappointment for tennis fans too, with Emma Raducanu pulling out of Wimbledon through injury. Now, it's certainly exciting watching England play in the World Cup from home, but what's it like being in the stadiums, and is it worth the hefty price tag? Holly Hughes has more.
8: Will 2026 finally be the year football comes home? Well, some fans who've made the big trip to the US seem to think so. In fact, some had already bought tickets and flights for the knockout clash in Atlanta before the tournament had even started. Fan Richard Bean from Manchester is travelling with his son.
2: It's a bit expensive, but we've had a great time. We're out in Stamford in Connecticut, which is a bit out of the way, a bit more peaceful, and then we're coming into New York and we've been to Boston, using that as our base. But it's been fantastic. We went to Qatar. Qatar was a bit better because it was nearer, you could go to different games, but it's still been a fantastic experience until now, and hopefully it'll continue to be so. So we've got last 32. So Boston, Saturday, last 32. In Atlanta, hopefully, because if it isn't in Atlanta, we're not going, because we've had to buy the tickets and the airlines and this and the other. And then if we do well and get to the final, we'll be back for that. Yeah, I mean, obviously, when you're booking, you don't know where you're going to be. But we went through the, you know, with members of the England Travel Club, so that was all easy and whatever else. It's just that not knowing, but the prices of that, we've just had to take a punt.
9: His wife might find out.
2: You know what, I've not even thought about it. I paid for it all in little bits, and I don't even want to add it all up. But let's put it this way, we're not having I've got two other kids and a wife, we're not having a family holiday, I don't think, in the summer, which probably hasn't gone down too well. So that gives an indication.
10: We've done some tourist stuff today, so we've been at the Rockefeller, it's in the Empire State, then we've got the darts tonight at the Madison Square Garden. We're doing baseball tomorrow. We are cramming it in big time, and I've still got England time on my watch, so it says 4:45. What time is it? 11:45, so I'm jangled, to say the least.
11: As I said, to be honest, it's been on my bucket list, so to actually do an England game and also do a bit of sightseeing in New York, it's a bucket list thing that I've managed to tick off, which is good.
10: From everything I've seen from an outside looking on, obviously I've been incredibly jealous of the Scots. Everyone seems to have fallen in love with them, so hopefully the Americans are fully in love with the English as well. So we had a good night last night in Times Square. It was full of Ecuadorians, so some of the songs they were singing sounded a bit more cheerful than I predicted, Ryan. But yeah, it was a good vibe and everyone was loving each other. It was good. Well, we got incredibly lucky because the guy that we're meeting at the darts tonight is an elite England fan. He's been going for forever, home and away. So he knew in December he was going to get tickets, and he knew in December he had two spare tickets. We got the two spare tickets. Now, we're going to pay for him, but we're obviously going to be paying the first value for him. So we found the flights, we're okay, the hotels are right.

0: in waters that are supposed to be protected. Liz Whittaker has more.
1: It's part of a plan to create new underwater boulder barriers in English marine protected areas. Those are places that are designated to protect wildlife and vulnerable habitats. Greenpeace says the boulder barriers are designed to stop large trawlers from operating in those areas. The main concern is around bottom trawling, which is a type of trawling where heavy fishing gear is dragged along the seabed, potentially damaging habitats and ecosystems. Felix Lane is a political campaigner for Greenpeace. He explains why it's so destructive.
2: There's a few different types of destructive industrial fishing, but bottom trawling is one of the most destructive types. And there's a few different things that it does. Firstly, it kind of destroys the habitat of the seabed. It kind of scrapes the seabed. And that is damaging for the habitat itself, but it also releases lots of carbon. It also leads to overfishing. So a lot of destructive industrial fishing fishes tons and tons and tons of fish. And as a result of this, over many years, we've seen that fish stocks have hugely declined. So cod and mackerel, for example, are in huge decline in UK waters. The other thing that it does is there's a lot of bycatch. So things like dolphins, sharks, rays all get caught in the nets and die as a result often. And there's also the human impact. So, for example, destructive industrial fishing has a massive impact on small scale inshore fishing fleets. It makes it harder for them to make a living and undercatch.
1: It's not the first time the group's taken this approach. Similar barriers were created in protected waters in 2020 and 2021. The government has already proposed extending restrictions on bottom trawling in more marine protected areas, but Greenpeace says progress has been too slow and doesn't go far enough. The latest campaigns also attracted support from a number of well-known names, including actor Simon Pegg, broadcaster Stephen Fry, and singer Paloma Faith. In a letter to the Prime Minister, they argue industrial fishing is damaging marine life and undermining the very purpose of protected areas. The government rejects suggestions it's failing to act. A spokesperson for the Environment Department says there are already strict protections in place, with measures restricting damaging fishing activity in more than 100 marine protected areas, and says ministers are considering further restrictions following a recent consultation. But for Greenpeace, the answer is simple. If an area is labelled as protected, then it should be protected in practice as well as on paper.
2: I know it sounds like quite a big thing to be doing, but we feel it's so important that we protect the ocean and the sea. And we hope it sends a clear message that, you know, this is vital and this is urgent.
0: Still to come, there's a brand new show making waves at the London Palladium. Plus, not too far away, Madame Tussauds have unveiled their latest waxwork.
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0: Welcome back. There's a chance for Formula One fans to grab a picture with the reigning champion. Well, kind of. Lando Norris is the latest celeb to see himself in wax form at Madame Tussauds. The figure is kitted out in one of Norris's race suits, donated by the man himself, as well as a replica of the helmet worn when he clinched the title at last year's Abu Dhabi Grand Prix. He says it's so unbelievably lifelike.
6: To feel immortalized by Madame Tussauds is incredible. It's something... yeah, I guess a lot of people dream of having or getting done. And it's odd. I mean, it's a very odd sensation to see myself, you know. I always see myself in a mirror in the morning or the evening, see pictures of me. But to see me is a very different thing. So, yeah, very happy. Very happy I got the opportunity and even happier now that it's older. I think to have the figure here in London, just my home, is the most important thing. I mean, it's where I grew up. It's where I spent all my years getting to this point, you know, in my McLaren suit.

0: roots and becoming the race driver that I am today. So yeah, maybe in the future there'll be more of me in other places, but for now, you know, to start off here at home and the place where I grew up and the place I became that is the perfect place. So I'm very happy to see. Working with the artists here in Madame Tussauds was a pleasure. I mean, I've always been, since I was younger, I've always loved art and kind of just creativity myself. Not so much that I've done sculpting and modeling but you know, I helmet design and suits and stuff when I was younger. So I've always been fascinated by seeing a project like this from start to end, you know, and kind of trying to picture seeing me and then, you know, getting asked like the color of my eyes, all of these different things. And just slowly seeing step by step it turn into the thing is pretty amazing. So it's cool. It was a lot of fun. I just smiled for a long time. Not gonna lie, I've never smiled that much ever, but it came out really well. And I mean, it looks like me, so yeah, it's pretty cool. This has just been my helmet design for the last few years. So we wanted to make it obviously as current as possible, because people that are now watching me on TV now will probably recognize me the most like this. This has just always been my colors. I've always loved my fluorescent yellow. And this has just been what I've had for the last 2 or 3 years as a helmet design. So it's kind of, I hope and I think, what people know me as and to have. So we wanted to keep that with this. I have a lot of fans and supporters that don't get to see me at races or get to travel and do those kind of things. So at least they'll be able to come and see me here. But I hope they love it. I'm sure they're going to love it. Excited to see what they come up with too. I guess I probably would want to see my figure in two places.
1: Okay.
0: One would be sat in the car. Obviously, when I'm on track, I've got a helmet on, so they don't really see me. But like just in the garage to kind of, you know, if I'm walking by, I see the car, I see me in the car. Just to kind of get the sense of, yeah, me in a race car, because that's something I've always wanted to do, is see me driving, and I think that's as close as I can get to see me driving. The second place would be on a podium. Perfect place, Silverstone, top step, so an exact replica of last year, and just be able to like see it from a fan's point of view, you know, to be down below the podium.
2: You can see and pose next to Lando at Madame Tussauds in London from tomorrow. Now, not too far away, there's a big buzz in the theatre world. Well, there's a big show that's landed at the London Palladium for the summer. Lucy's off to the theatre.
3: When Sam Ryder sang this at Eurovision 4 years ago. Who'd have guessed his next big performance would see him play Jesus? Yes, he's the titular role in Andrew Lloyd Webber's Jesus Christ Superstar. The show's a rock opera with all of the dialogue shared through song. It looks at the final days of Jesus through the eyes of his betrayer Judas. But Judas isn't just played by one person. A whole host of different celebrities will be taking on the role, including actor Richard Armitage, singer Boy George, Julian Clary and Leighton Williams. Sam says he's been going to see shows to prepare.
4: I feel incredibly privileged to be here. This is my first time at the Olivier Awards. I feel very humbled to have been invited and be a guest here. This is not my usual world. So I'm buzzing, very grateful. I've been a fan of theatre since I was a kid, but more in music, you know, like more going to concerts and seeing bands and stuff like that. So I'm really delving into a lot of old favourites at the moment. So any spare time I get, I'm now just somewhere on the West End watching some. I went to see Phantom for the first time ever.
3: Now, if you're not familiar with the show, you may well know a few songs from the soundtrack.

0: Don't worry if you don't trust me, there's some proper tunes in there. Excitingly, fans have the chance to watch the show from the stage. I'll be honest, I never expected I'd get to stand on stage at the Palladium, but when I saw the tickets were £25, I jumped at the chance. As per the online rules though, audience members on stage have to wear dark clothing, be able to stand for the duration, and of course not distract the performers. Well, Sam says it's a bit of a change for him, doing 8 shows a week.
1: I'm having this real crash course in basically a discipline that I didn't really completely understand, and I'm learning as quick as I can, but I'm loving every second of it because it only exists in that form once, one night when you go and see it. And it's really similar to, if I try and bring an analogy close to recording music, it's like recording on tape, which I love doing as well. Like it has to be then and there, warts and all, and that's the beauty of it. You get all the feeling.
0: And before the previews have even ended, the show has been extended. So if you can't get in the summer, don't panic. It'll head to the iconic Theatre Royale Drury Lane from the 16th of October into January next year.
2: Now, before we go, Frankie's back with a quick look at the sport.
3: England captain Ben Stokes has announced his shock retirement from international cricket during the third test at Trent Bridge. The news broke as he was in the middle of a huge bowling spell, prompting a standing ovation before he took a wicket with his very next ball. It follows a recent disciplinary episode and an emotional team address, with Stokes telling the players the next days would be his final match for England. In the World Cup, England's 2-0 win over Panama seals the top spot. Now all eyes turn to DR Congo in the round of 32. After beating Panama, England head to Atlanta next, with Thomas Tuchel warning that they must stay laser-focused on DR Congo. We spoke to these fans in New Jersey.
4: In the end, Harry Kane popped up with a header and job done, yeah. On to the last 32.
5: Fantastic as always. It's coming home. We can't wait.
6: That's all we've got time for on Monday's Morning Report, sadly. Thanks so much for listening. We'll be back again tomorrow with your next update and some more great stories for you. Until then, I hope you have a lovely day and an even better week.
3: Argentina have made it 3 wins in 3 in Group J as they beat Jordan 3-1, with that man Lionel Messi getting on the score sheet once again. That's now 6 goals throughout the tournament. Elsewhere, a thrilling game between Algeria and Austria finished 3-3. Algeria thought they'd won it in stoppage time before Austria equalised just 3 minutes later. Co-host Canada have also sealed their place in the next round, beating South Africa 1-0. They'll play either the Netherlands or Morocco next. Canadian fan Matt Serson says it's been an incredible journey.
7: It's almost like the culmination of this pathway from real despair and disillusion back in like the early 2010s, specifically like 2012, when we crashed out of World Cup qualifying. That was like a real low point. And since then, it's been an upward trajectory for us.
3: Steve Clarke has waved goodbye after stepping down as Scotland head coach, with the team making their way back home following their group stage exit. And Jordan Pickford says he's ready if England face a penalty shootout, but is expecting his side to thrive in the knockout stages.
8: I've been working in tech for years, but when I first started teaching, I was surprised at how much knowledge I had to pass on.
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12: In this week's news, Niger has decided to leave the International Criminal Court because they see this as a neo-colonialist organization.
13: We'll still revolve around this particular argument about neo-colonialistic and imperialistic tendencies as guiding the disposition of these international organizations towards African states. So I think that the way Africa can raise her voice and ensure that it is respected is to begin to call the shots.
12: Members of the African nations at a recent meeting agreed to reduce exporting raw materials unless processed in their own country due to unfair trade pricing.
14: Africa must no longer export the future in raw form and import poverty in finished form. We must build our own value chains and ensure that the wealth taken from African soil creates prosperity on African soil.
12: Black achievers Flutterwave, the African fintech company, has garnered international interest from investors like cryptocurrency company Ripple, who purchased a $3.2 billion equity in Flutterwave. China's new supercomputer called Lineshine has been ranked number one in the world of top 500 supercomputers, taking over the top US supercomputer El Capitan. Lee Scratch Perry, who is widely acknowledged as one of the greatest reggae producers, is being honored with two new books, Dub Revolution and Lee Scratch Perry, Black Art.
15: I believe in good vibration, and I believe in positive vibration, and I believe in perfect vibration. But I will only use a liquid negative vibration, because when it's too positive, it's not too much of an explosion.
12: Thank you for listening to this week's Special Mix News Update.
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0: Lioness Promotions presents Mr. and Mrs. Vinyl, Episode 1. A night when four married couples show off their musical talent and we get to find out how well they know their spouse. On Saturday, the 11th of July, 2026, at the luxurious Gentings Casino, Temple Street, Wolverhampton, WV24AQ. Witness, for the first time, four couples from London, Birmingham and West Bromwich battle it out for a cash prize.
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We couldn't actually play all of, well, we could play all of them, but we chose not to. But, we, you know, we like to feature them over the course of the week. So next week we'll play another little selection of the Why Did You Leave, really. Remember, coming up immediately after me, the one and only Fuzzy D with the heavyweight reggae show. At 8, the essential selection with Jazzy P. And at 10, Rockaway.

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0: Lioness Promotions presents Mr. and Mrs. Vinyl, Episode 1. A night when four married couples show off their musical talent and we get to find out how well they know their spouse. On Saturday, the 11th of July, 2026, at the luxurious Gentings Casino, Temple Street, Wolverhampton, WV24AQ. Witness, for the first time, four couples from London, Birmingham and West Bromwich battle it out for a cash prize.
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Welcome, welcome, welcome, welcome, welcome. How are you this morning, this beautiful Monday morning? Are you feeling good? Are you in fine fettle? Well, I hope you are, because we have got such a show lined up for you. Now, I don't know if you've been like me. I haven't really been into the P. Diddy court case, but

But what she didn't know is that he was actually recording her. And on recording her, he turns it into a release. So the record is actually out now. It's called Fire. Her name is...

keep you up to date with what's going on with our community leaders and movers and shakers in our community, mainly here in the UK, but we are waiting to hear from the rest of the world. So if you have anything that you want our audience to know about, then all you have to do is to send me an email. Send it to Elaine@elainesmith.com.

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20: Welcome back to Stephen A. Smith Show. Now let's get to the latest on the Sean Diddy Combs federal sex trafficking and racketeering trial in New York City. After 6 weeks of testimony, the government today has started to present closing arguments in their case against the music mogul. The feds characterized Combs as the leader of a criminal enterprise, and that enterprise serviced Combs' personal desires through a pattern of, quote, violence, coercion, and manipulation, end quote. In addition to that, the feds allege Combs committed several crimes that include kidnapping, arson, forced labor, bribery, and sex trafficking. Combs has pleaded not guilty to all charges. If convicted on all counts, he could face up to life in prison. Joining me now to break it all down is an attorney and legal analyst extraordinaire for ABC News. You can also catch him on SportsCenter, hosting SportsCenter on ESPN. Please welcome back to the show the one and only Ryan Smith. What's going on, Ryan? How are you doing, man?
4: Man, I'm good. Stephen A., how you doing?
20: I'm tired as hell, but it's always good talking to you, my brother. I've been working like crazy for the last 3 months, but I'm here. Let's get started with the news yesterday that the feds were withdrawing some of the criminal allegations against Combs ahead of closing arguments today. The move was made as part of an effort to, quote-unquote, streamline instructions to the jury. Break this down for us, please. What exactly happened there, and what does it mean?
4: They are saying they're not going to argue the attempted arson and the attempted kidnapping parts of this case. Now, I want to specify, this does not apply to the arson that's being alleged against Kid Cudi's car. So that's one that I think a lot of people know about, that they've heard about, that's attracted a lot of attention. That's still going to be part of what they're arguing. But what they're trying to do, this kind of, to me, relates more to the RICO case than anything else. In a RICO case, which is the big charge against Sean Diddy Combs, you get to bring in all this evidence, all this information. You're trying to basically say Diddy and somebody else or other people, maybe his entourage, other people in his orbit, got together, committed at least two crimes in a 10-year period in furtherance of the criminal enterprise. But the problem is they've offered so much information in this thing that they have to try to streamline things for the jury. This is why in this kind of case, closing argument becomes everything. Because you have to take all this evidence, all this information, all these witnesses, and you got to show that RICO, you've got to show that he, others got together, they did these two crimes or more in this period of time. But after you start throwing in attempted arson, attempted kidnapping, and you don't think you have a good case against that, you run the risk of the jury saying, well, I don't believe those things, so I don't believe the whole thing. Instead, they're focusing a lot on bribery as some of the crimes committed. They're going to probably talk about Kid Cudi's car. They're talking about things like drugs and things like that. All these things are the crimes they're saying are part of RICO, are part of the sex trafficking. And they're doing this so that jury of 8 men and 4 women ages 30 to 74 don't get confused in all this information.
20: Yeah, but you say they're doing it not to get confused. What about those who would argue that they're trying to modify their allegations and their accusations against Sean Diddy Combs because they didn't make a strong enough case, and now they're trying to cover themselves? What about those who believe that?
4: You know, it's not a bad argument, because in some ways you got to wonder if somebody on that, it only takes one. I always want to say that. It only takes one, because this decision has to be unanimous. It only takes one juror to say, I'm not buying something here. I don't believe this. I see reasonable doubt. And you could argue that maybe a juror will look at this and say, well, what about this thing that I thought I heard about an attempted arson or kidnapping? Now, what the prosecution is trying to do is trying to say that's not going to be part of the instruction, so you're not even supposed to think about that stuff. But we can't control human nature of what they might have heard. I do understand people saying, hey, they didn't prove something here, so they're trying to cover themselves. But this does happen in cases sometimes. You present a lot in a case. You're trying to determine what is part of the case, especially as you're trying to tie it up in closing arguments. And you try to get in the instructions, hey, tell the jury not to consider these things because this is not part of what we're trying to do. And Stephen A., the flip side of, I think, people trying to criticize the prosecution on this is the fact that the prosecution is in there right now saying there are a whole host of crimes that were a part of the criminal enterprise. We don't need those two because we got scores of others that Diddy did here. And so that, to me, says the prosecutor is just trying to say we don't have to consider everything we've talked about, but we have a lot of stuff that he did wrong that's criminal that we can still convict him on. And jury, you should look at that.
20: But Ryan, what really, really resonates with me, man, is that it's been 6 weeks of testimony, and then the defense has its turn, and they don't put on a single witness. It's almost like they're saying, we ain't worried about this. This is nothing. They have no case against us. Why should we even waste our time? That's how they're coming across right now, Ryan.
4: It's not a good sign. Of prosecutors. And in some ways, this is something I love talking about when you talk about juries. I think sometimes people look at that and they say, well, that's a problem for the defense. They got to put somebody on. They put Diddy on. First of all, the last thing you want to do is put him on the stand. That's a last ditch effort. We have no chance. We got to go for this. And that's not where they are right now. But more than that, you're right, Stephen A. They're trying to portray to the jury, we got this. There's nothing to see here. And we're going to show you that in our closing arguments. You know what I found interesting? The thing they did present in the 23 or so minutes they had was the loving text messages between Cassie and Diddy. That's the defense trying to restate one very important thing in all of this, consent. That's the defense's whole case, consent. Yes, he might be a bad man. Yes, you might think the freak-offs are terrible. Yes, you might even think he's an abusive man. But are these consensual relationships? Say, for example, the sex trafficking, the whole idea that Jane and Cassie were compelled to engage in commercial sex acts under fear of force or coercion, they're going to undermine that, the defense will, by saying, look at these loving text messages. Look at how these women wanted to do this.
20: Hold it.
4: So, go ahead.
20: There's not just the loving text messages, Ryan. Am I wrong when I say I could have sworn I've seen where there were freak-offs that occurred without him by those two, Jane and Cassie? Correct me if I'm wrong. If I'm wrong about Cassie or Jane, please correct me right here on camera. My understanding is that every freak-off didn't involve P. Diddy. It involved them doing it on their own with others of their own volition, not forced at all. Am I correct?
4: I think you're right about that. But here's the thing. The prosecution even tried to touch on that in their closing arguments by saying, you don't have to believe that he orchestrated and did something wrong at every freak-off. All you got to believe is it happened once. That's it for the sex trafficking. All you got to believe is it happened once. No, it's true.
20: So in other words, hold on, Ryan. Excuse me for interrupting. So you're trying to tell me that if on their own they engaged in several freak-offs, but then there was one that he was involved in that they could literally try to instruct the jury, pay attention to the one, not the others that you did of your own volition?
4: No, they're saying this. Here, I get what you're saying, but here's what I'm saying they're trying to show the jury. They're trying to show the jury that this happened over and over again. These women were forced in some ways to be a part of this, and that all of these things show what he was doing all along. And what they're trying to show to the jury, though, is maybe something that you're reflecting a good point. You're reflecting the point of somebody might look at one of these freak-offs and say, where's Diddy in all this? They, even in their closing argument, said, you don't have to believe that every single freak-off was him threatening violence or coercion. Just once, either to Cassie or Jane. That is sex trafficking, because it's an act of sex trafficking. It's an act of the predicate offense of sex trafficking they're trying to forward here. So I get your point, but they're trying to battle that point as we speak in the courtroom by saying, we offered all this evidence. We offered all this evidence to show you the world that he created in this criminal enterprise that he was in charge of. But you don't have to believe that every single moment he was threatening violence, every single moment he was threatening coercion. It can be once, it can be twice. And if you see that, you have to convict him. But your point is a good one.
20: What about the once, the twice?
4: No.
20: What about the once or twice or five times or 10 times they did it on their own? Listen, I'm not trying to get him off. I got nothing in this game. If he's guilty, he's guilty. If he's innocent, he's innocent. I don't know. I know what I saw in that video with him hitting Cassie. There ain't no getting around that. He can't come back from that. But anything else involving sex trafficking and racketeering, I'm in no position to judge him. But what I'm saying is, not only have we heard testimony about them having freak-offs without him, we even saw or heard of them having their preference about who was going to be involved in the freak-offs. So all of that points to consensual, more so than anything else, wouldn't you say, Ryan?
4: The problem is, in some ways, yes. And let me touch on reasonable doubt in that. But what they're saying is, think about the rest of the testimony with Cassie, the rest of the testimony with Jane, because that was part of what the defense pushed back on when they were both on the stand. And they both mentioned, I felt like this would happen if I didn't do these things. Jane even mentioned the point of, hey, if I didn't get to choose the escorts, if I'm going to be put in this horrible situation that I'm coerced to be in, at least I want to have a say on who I have to have sex with. And so that's the situation they're trying to build out here. But what I like about what you're saying, Stephen A., is you are channeling one of those eight men and four women possibly in that jury box. And I say this again, the ages are 30 to 74. I say that because you never can really account for how that wide range of ages might look at this thing. They might look at that and say exactly what you're saying. Well, wait a second. They were setting up some of these things. Well, wait a second. I didn't see Diddy in all of this. And if just one has reasonable doubt, you lose that conviction. I think that's the risk that the prosecution ran in a case like this. And I think it's the problem with a RICO case. You bring in all this evidence, but if all of the evidence doesn't necessarily point to what you're trying to prove, it can be a problem.
20: As it pertains to jury selection, when you talk about the wide range, 30 to 74, who does that favor? The defense or the prosecution? Having a wide range in a jury, because again, all it takes is one, right? So chances are, from 30 to 74, cats are going to think differently. And if they're going to think differently, and all it takes is one, it would seem to me that a jury saw, you know, ranging with that, ranging that wide would benefit the defense.
4: I would say this: if the prosecution can't do a fantastic job of tying all this together and making it crystal clear to everybody in that courtroom, yes, he ran this enterprise. Yes, he and others got together and did these criminal acts over this 10-year period in furtherance of the enterprise, for RICO at least, the sex trafficking, the transportation of prostitution, that seems like they can get a conviction there. But unless they can do that clearly, it favors the defense. Why? Because the defense looks at this jury and they see one person they think might be favorable, and they just talk to that person, or talk to those two people, or talk to those three people. You don't look at a closing argument in a case like this with that wide range. And the wide range isn't uncommon for cases like this. But what I'm saying is, for defense attorneys, you look at a case like this and you say, I only got to convince one. I don't have to convince all of them. All I got to do is convince one strongly who can go in that jury room and say, you guys, I see what you're saying, but I'm not buying it. I'm not buying it. And if you can get somebody to do that, then you win. I think that favors the defense, unless the prosecution can do a stellar job.
20: Let's get down to it when it comes to you, Ryan Smith. Based on what you've heard, did the feds make their case on all the charges facing Diddy?
4: Transportation of individuals to engage in prostitution, yes. Sex, because there's definitely evidence of, there's witnesses who come forward, talk about calling this person, they come across state lines. That, I think, is easier to solve. That is not the biggest charge, though. In terms of RICO, in terms of sex trafficking, I don't know. I wouldn't say no, because we're not in that courtroom. And so much is relying on them tying everything together today, right now, with what they're saying in those closing arguments. But here's my problem. They talk about Diddy getting together with all these people. They talk about that lead, one of his assistants, people like Christina Quorum, who's one of these people who sets these things up, who people were talking about a lot in the courtroom. I had a little bit of a problem that I didn't hear from all of these people, because you're saying Diddy, and in order to do RICO, you have to say Diddy and others did these things in furtherance of the enterprise. Where are the others? Some of the others came forward. But if you're that jury and you don't believe that all these others are part of this enterprise, then you're searching for the other people. Then doubt comes in. So right now, I would say, based on what we've seen, I think the prosecution has a strong case, but it is definitely not a slam dunk. It is definitely not clear. There's big differences between this and R. Kelly case and RICO, for example. And this is not something that I think is an easy one to prove for them. So I think it's 50-50.
20: Jury deliberations, how long you anticipate this could go? Because the trial could end, whether it's tomorrow or it could end by Monday, and then jury deliberations kick in. How long do you anticipate that'll take?
4: Can go days. But I'll say one thing. What's going to be interesting to me, and what I think people should keep an eye on, will the judge give the jury this case on Friday? It's a very small point, but sometimes when juries have a case on Fridays and they really want to go home and they really want to be done, they rush it, and you could have a verdict on Friday. My sense here is the judge might have them start on Monday, so they're really thinking it through and being thorough. And if that's the case, I think it could go on for days. And it's mostly because of that RICO charge. I think it is a very complicated thing that prosecutors have to do here to tie it all together to prove that case. And I think we see clearly, look, Stephen A., we can look at this case no matter what you think. We see that Diddy is a bad guy. We see that he did bad things. But are they criminal things? Are they criminal things? And I don't know if we see that here. And I think that's going to take the jury a long time to sort out.
20: Very last question. I know this trial hasn't been televised. The judge didn't want that. That's why we see, you know, the drawings and all of this other stuff. Is it possible that the judge may allow the verdict to be televised?
4: No, I don't think so. I think this is going to be shut down the whole way through. I think one thing that people can look for, though, even as they hear about the decision, is he convicted on one thing and not on others? And I will say this, Stephen A., if he's convicted, say, for example, on the transportation to commit prostitution, but not on the other two, that is a loss for the prosecution, a huge loss. because you want to get him on that top charge. You mentioned it at the very beginning. He faces life in prison. That's for those things like sex trafficking, for RICO conspiracy. And if they don't get convictions on that, that is a huge loss, not only for this case, but for a prosecutor's office that is trying really hard to hold powerful people accountable for what they consider to be criminal acts created by an enterprise. If they can't get a conviction here, that's a problem on those big two charges.
20: Wow. The one and only Ryan Smith, ABC News, ESPN, right here with your boy Stephen A. Appreciate you as always, my man. Take care of yourself. We'll talk soon, all right?
4: Yeah, man. You too. Get some rest.
20: I'll do my best. We'll do my best.
5: Now to the prosecution's closing arguments in the sex trafficking and racketeering case against Sean Diddy Combs. Jurors in the Manhattan courtroom hearing a systematic rundown of the evidence and allegations against the mogul, who denies all charges. And just a warning, this story contains accounts, descriptions, and visual content of actual or alleged events that some may find disturbing.
6: Today, federal prosecutors in New York wrapped up their case against Sean Diddy Combs in the explosive trial that has captivated much of the world.
7: The case against Sean Combs has been heart-wrenching, shocking, disturbing.
6: It's been more than 6 weeks of sexually explicit, graphic, and emotional testimony, with 34 witnesses taking the stand and over 1,000 exhibits.
7: We saw a different side of Sean Combs, not the mogul or the rapper or the industry leader, but someone who had very disturbing tendencies towards women and the people around him.
6: Combs is charged with sex trafficking, racketeering, conspiracy, and transportation to engage in prostitution. He has pleaded not guilty. Combs' family and friends by his side in the courtroom today, including several of his children, his mother, and longtime confidants, standing by the disgraced media mogul as the case nears its end.
13: Courtroom was packed for the closing argument by the prosecutor. For the first time since the beginning of the trial, all six of Sean Combs' children were there. His mother, at one point, he gestured to the family row, urging them to squeeze together to make room. And when Sean Combs entered court, he put a hand over his heart, a gesture of love and affection towards his family.
6: Combs recently exercised his right not to testify in his own defense, telling the judge, "That is my decision with my lawyers."
7: He seemed very calm, relaxed, in his powder blue sweater and button-down shirt underneath.
6: Today, the prosecution spent nearly 5 hours trying to convince a jury of 8 men and 4 women, ranging in ages from 30 to 74, that one of hip-hop's most acclaimed figures coerced women into drug-fueled sexual marathons with male escorts known as freak-offs.
13: The prosecutor asked the jury to imagine being a woman in this situation who was forced to have sex for hours in uncomfortable positions while they might have a urinary tract infection. This was painful, and prosecutors said it was unwanted.
6: In their final push, prosecutors aim to show Combs orchestrated travel across state lines, presenting flight records and invoices as evidence that Combs coordinated cross-state travel for sex workers, aiming to prove he was running a criminal enterprise. Diddy's defense arguing the sexual encounters were consensual and not coerced, saying the rapper lived a swinger lifestyle. Combs' defense attorney, Tenny Garrigo, said in her opening statement that may not be what you like to do in your bedroom, but you're not here to judge him for his sexual preferences. She later added, being a willing participant in your own sex life is not sex trafficking. As part of the prosecution's exhibits, the jury heard a voice memo from Combs to an ex-girlfriend and one of the women accusing him of sex trafficking, who testified under the pseudonym Jane. Prosecutors say the message exhibits Combs allegedly pressuring her into sex by threatening to withhold financial support.
21: I ain't trying to go back and forth with no woman, you know what I'm saying? I'm telling you, I ain't got no time for things. Me and you could be mad, I could have a spat, we could have whatever, then after that you better get on your job.
6: The prosecution also calling Combs the leader of a criminal enterprise. He doesn't take no for an answer. The defendant used power, violence, and fear to get what he wanted, adding, it's his kingdom. Everyone was there to serve him.
13: In its closing argument, the prosecution was able to focus the jury on what they say is the strong evidence that Sean Combs sex trafficked women, and it was a devastating portrait.
6: Over the weeks, the jury heard from former employees, insiders from the music industry, and close associates.
22: In the middle, Kanye West.
23: No, music.
6: The high-profile trial also drew major star power, Kanye West making a brief courthouse appearance, and big names like Usher and Michael B. Jordan mentioned throughout testimony. Kid Cudi even took the stand to testify. Diddy was once at the pinnacle of the music industry and pop culture, but cracks in Combs' glamorous mogul persona began when his ex-girlfriend Cassie Ventura filed a civil lawsuit against him in 2023, which was settled the next day for $20 million without admitting wrongdoing. Then, 6 months later, this graphic abusive video from a hotel surveillance camera, footage that would later be used as evidence in court. Though Combs first denied all wrongdoing, after CNN released the video, he put out a statement on social media.
1: I hit rock bottom, but I make no excuses. My behavior on that video is inexcusable.
6: But for Combs, that was just the beginning. The details of that civil lawsuit and that abusive video leading to the federal investigation, his arrest, and now his ongoing trial. Over four emotional days of testimony, Cassie described in detail the alleged abuse, including physical assaults, threats, and instances of alleged forced sex, which she testified Combs referred to as freak-offs.
7: Cassie is the heart and the essence of this trial. Without her or the Intercontinental video, there might not be a case here. Her testimony was powerful. It truly showed the elements of sex trafficking. It showed also some of the repercussions or what happens when an individual is allegedly trafficked.
6: Cassie testified how Combs initially proposed encounters that he called voyeurism, where he would watch me have intercourse and sexual activity with a third party, specifically another man, all within the first year of their relationship. Cassie testifies she continued to participate in freak-offs. I knew it wasn't something I wanted to be doing, but I was in love and wanting to make him happy. I didn't feel like I had much of a choice, didn't really know what no could turn into. Cassie said the freak-offs became so frequent they became weekly events. In their cross-examination, defense attorneys tried to portray Cassie as a willing participant in a consensual relationship, presenting text messages that seemingly show Cassie at times initiating the freak-offs. At one point texting, "Freak off with a girl?" Combs responding, "What makes you want to do that?" But it was another witness, an ex-girlfriend under the pseudonym Jane, who tearfully described her tumultuous three-year relationship with Combs, which began in 2021 and ended when he got arrested in 2024. Jane testified she also experienced similar sexual demands that Cassie Ventura testified to. Days-long hotel nights with male sex workers, fueled by drugs and baby oil while Combs watched.
2: Her testimony has really struck a chord. Not just her testimony stand alone, her testimony buttresses, corroborates everything Cassie Ventura said. These women, they were beaten, they were threatened.
7: Along with Cassie, Jane is another alleged victim here, and her testimony doesn't just carry the allegation of sex trafficking, it also carries the allegation of transportation to engage in prostitution. I think the connection and also the similarities between the two show to the jury that potentially this is not a mistake. This is a scheme or course of conduct, and I use those words because that's how you describe a RICO.
6: In closing arguments, the prosecution showed a text message thread between Jane and Combs' former chief of staff, Christina Cora. Jane claims Combs threatened her if she did not participate in hotel nights. Jane writing, "He just threatened me about my sex tapes that he has of me. He said that he would expose me and send them to my baby daddy." Tomorrow, the defense makes their final case to the jury.
13: The defense called no witnesses, relying only on cross-examination, and expect the defense to argue that the women federal prosecutors said were trafficked were not victims, but long-term girlfriends who were in relationships with Sean Combs because they loved him and because they were willing to participate in his polyamorous lifestyle.
7: The government's case was very compelling. During closing argument, AUSA Slavik stood just feet away from the jury, giving her closing argument. And at times, they seemed very entranced with what she was saying, taking notes. But other times, the jury seemed to look away, uninterested in what she was saying or somewhat skeptical in the way that she defined or articulated how facts came into this case. That may be the opening for the defense to raise reasonable doubt in how they present their facts tomorrow.
0: defense team finished up their close, and at the very end, attorney Mark Agnifilo asked the jury to acquit Sean Diddy Combs of all of the charges and to send him home to his family. And with that, you know, there are listening rooms because the main courtroom is packed. That's where I was this morning. And then there are these overflow rooms. There are multiple overflow rooms packed full of people from the public, from the media. So many people converging on New York City because of this trial. And in one of the rooms, I can confirm to you that when Mark Agnifilo finished, the room erupted in cheers. Everyone in the room started cheering, loudly clapping. When his closing argument was finished, Mark Agnifilo giving that close on behalf of Diddy's legal team. Numerous lawyers taking part in this process for him. And from what we understand, Diddy was quite pleased with that closing argument. Now we're in the government's rebuttal. So that is currently taking place in the courthouse behind me. Diddy's trial happening at the very top floor of this building. We're in the Southern District of New York, and they actually have two federal courthouses, Michael and Ashley. This is one of them, the larger one. It is beautiful inside, and it is very hard to get a seat in that courtroom. But I will tell you, when I was in there this morning, Diddy looked to be in very good spirits. I saw him looking back at his children right before court started, giving them a big smile. And then during the break, when everybody was in the morning recess, people were milling about the courtroom and talking. The judge was off the bench, and I saw one of his twin daughters hand a piece of paper to attorney Tenny Garagos, Mark Garagos' daughter, who's one of the attorneys on the Diddy team. And she then handed that paper to Diddy, and he read whatever was on it, and then he turned back around, looked at his daughter, smiled really big, and did a little bit of a fist pump, like to indicate, yeah, whatever it was, he seemed to be very happy about it. His mom looked to be in good spirits. I saw her leaving the courtroom during the break. I said hello to her. She said hello back. They all seem to be really leaning on each other, relying on each other for support. As his freedom, Michael and Ashley, is on the line. If he's convicted of that sex trafficking charge, it could be 15 years mandatory minimum. And there are two of them, one pertaining to Cassie, as you know, and one pertaining to Jane. And if he's convicted of the racketeering, could potentially be life.
3: Julie, I got to say, tell me if I'm wrong. I want to get your opinion on this. It seems to me the overriding theme of this closing argument by the defense was essentially that this was an overreach by the prosecution, that this was about the government going into somebody's bedroom, someone like Sean Diddy Combs. And although it's admittedly a bit of a bizarre sex life, it is his personal life. It didn't extend beyond that. Would you say that's a fair sort of assessment of the way they sort of characterized this approach to the prosecution?
0: Yes, Michael, you're exactly right. And I have to tell you both, Mark Agnifilo did a brilliant job connecting with the jury on that point. He is very engaging. His close was much different than the government's. The government, I have to say, while they were very thorough, very polished, very matter of fact, it was a little stiff. He talks to the jury just like he would be talking to someone at the breakfast table, maybe someone in his family. He cracks little jokes, and one of them actually pertained to this point you just raised, Michael. So he was saying how the federal government essentially invaded Sean Combs' private life and turned his bedroom life into a crime scene. And he joked, and I have to tell you, I saw three jurors crack up when he said, thank goodness the federal government got all of that Astroglide off the streets. They went in and they seized all those bottles of Astroglide and baby oil. Thank goodness we are safe from all of that personal lubricant. And three jurors, I saw all three of them, two women, younger black women, and then one, I would say, middle-aged white man. All three of them cracked up and had big smiles on their face with that joke. And that was just one of the examples where we saw Mark Agnifilo really connecting with them and making this seem kind of ridiculous that the federal government would try to criminalize these desires to have sex involving multiple partners at hotels using baby oil or whatever else they want to use. He described it as Diddy being not the only one making homemade porn, so to speak, that this was just his lifestyle. It was a valid lifestyle, Michael and Ashley, is what the defense team argued very strongly this morning.
22: And if you would, Julie, remind us, too, how he balanced that
2: with admitting some of the things that Diddy has done that aren't okay by using the video, for instance, and the domestic violence piece.
0: Sure, Judge, thank you for that. Yes, he acknowledged that Diddy committed terrible acts of domestic violence, and he went so far as to say if he were charged with those crimes that he would be pleading guilty to them because he did them. And he said from the start of this trial, we've owned that. He did something that surprised me. I have to say, I thought he may kind of stay away from this hotel beating video, maybe just acknowledge it. He actually showed portions of it, Ashley and Michael, but not this portion right here that we're looking at. What he showed everyone was a cell phone in Cassie's hand when she initially left that hotel room. And you have to look really closely. I want you to pay attention to that mirror on the wall. It's going to be coming up on her right or left, and you'll see the reflection of it. See it there? It looks like it has a white case. Hard to see. And look at Diddy's hands. Nothing in his hands as he goes to Cassie. So Mark Agnifilo used this to say, hey, this was terrible, this was illegal, this was wrong and inexcusable. But it was not about bringing her back to the room to traffic her. Look at his hand now. He's got the phone. He said this was about retrieving that cell phone that she took when she shouldn't have. That's what he said. He said the phone he believes belonged to Diddy, and he believes that was the reason he got so enraged and went after her, and we saw that terrible attack. So that was quite an illuminating portion of the argument, I would say, because we've looked at that video I don't know how many dozens and dozens of times, and with her sweatshirt sleeve, unless you're looking at that mirror, it's really hard to see what she had in her hand or even to notice how he retrieved something. So perhaps that argument will be effective, perhaps not, in terms of whether the jury considers it sex trafficking.
3: Julie, one final thing I wanted to ask. It kind of jumped out at me during the closing argument by the defense, and that was a point where Mark Agnifilo said basically, the winner in all this, because she got the $20 million, he talks about it, the real winner of all this is Cassie Ventura. And I kind of took a quick back, I was taken aback by that because of all that went on, look, you can get money. We do know some horrible things did, in fact, happen to her. He even copped to it, said, look, we admit to the domestic violence in the relationship, yet he called her the one winner. I wonder if you had any notice as how did the jurors react to that? I thought that might have been a misstep. Yes.
0: Michael, I'm so glad you brought that up. That was quite a moment, and I've got a little more for you both. Wait for this. So when he brought that up, he started with saying that this was not a quest for justice for Cassie, that this was a quest about money. And we all know about the $30 million lawsuit that she filed, which was the catalyst for this case. And Agnifilo argued that had it not been for that lawsuit, then we wouldn't have this federal case here and now. And when he noted that Cassie is the winner in all this, he said that Diddy is the loser because he's the one who wound up in jail. And Ashley and Michael, I was a little bit stunned at that because, as you both know, the government cannot mention that he's incarcerated. The judge cannot mention that. We usually don't see defense attorneys mentioning that, but here he did. He took a moment, he gestured toward his client, and he said to the jury, do you see that handsome man sitting behind Mr. Combs? That man is a U.S. Marshal. And he said that man is one of the agents who's tasked with taking him to and from his jail cell every day. When Cassie won, and she's somewhere around the world right now with $30 million, Sean Combs is locked up behind bars. And so that was quite a moment for two reasons. The jury learned that Diddy's incarcerated. They had no idea. Now he sits in the courtroom every day in his sweaters, looking very nice. They never see him brought in or handcuffed. And then two, as you both know, we never heard what the settlement amount was. Seems to me that Mark Agnifilo might have let the cat out of the bag because we know she asked for $30 million, but it was settled for an undisclosed amount. But today he said that she is somewhere around the world $30 million richer.
8: On Monday, a jury will take up the case of Sean Diddy Combs. The prosecution got the last word on Friday. They accused the defense of making excuses for the music mogul and blaming his victims. The closing defense argument was that the prosecution exaggerated its case against Combs with evidence of his swingers lifestyle and personal drug problems, but not a criminal enterprise. If convicted on all counts, Combs could face life in prison. Monique Presley was with us when this trial started, and she is back with us now as it wraps up. She's an attorney, crisis manager, and host of Make It Make Sense with Monique Presley. Good to have you this morning. Let's start here with this racketeering charge, arguably the most serious here. The defense attorney, Mark Agnifilo, highlighted to the jury that there were none of those high-ranking deputies, the inner circle called. We heard about the ex-chief of staff, but she was not called as a witness. Do you find that problematic, and do you believe that the prosecutors have made their case on racketeering?
9: No, I do not. I think that the racketeering charge was always the one that was the big stretch, something that we talked about before. And frankly, many of us who have been watching this case were waiting for the beef, waiting to figure out how you have a racketeering case when you don't have any conspirators who are charged. I have one then by the time the trial is ending where none of the people who would be considered co-conspirators have actually showed up in the courtroom, sat in a chair, sworn to tell the truth before a jury, and given testimony that would support that. And so it really just seems where this, the most serious of charges, and the one where prosecutors have the most discretion, is the one where it seems like they overcharged and basically reached for the moon and fell short.
8: So one of the prosecutors, let's just keep going down the list here of charges. One of the prosecutors, Christy Slavik, told the jury that they don't need to find that every freak off or every hotel night was an instance of sex trafficking. They just define one. And the defense says, well, how was Sean Combs supposed to know which one was sex trafficking? Is the prosecutor right here? And what do you make about this rebuttal from the defense that if they don't know that they were all sex trafficking, how is Combs supposed to know?
9: Well, and that's an obvious one, right, that I think the jury will understand once they're instructed on Monday morning. There still has to be intent. You've got to prove the mens rea, the specific intent to commit a crime. You can't just do a thing and not know that it is a crime and not mean to do it. And for this particular offense, have it be the case. Yes, the prosecution is right. You would need to see that it happened at least once, but it would have to be that it happened with intent and knowledge of the defendant. And it's going to be buttressed against the times when both parties would have to concede that the victims in this case, the alleged victims, permitted certain actions, made certain choices, did certain things of their own volition, left and came back to do them again. And so the jury is going to have to balance that. Is that something that they would buy? That a person would 16 times intend to do a particular act, but then on one night, absent any proof of physical coercion, that one time was against their will. That's something that the jury is going to have to ferret and figure out.
8: The prostitution charges, the prosecutors put up this board. They showed 27 men that they say were engaged by Sean Diddy Combs. They only called two witnesses. Those two witnesses did not testify that they traveled across state lines, which would be the federal nexus. They say that they were not prostitutes. They were not paid for sex. However, there was sex, and afterward they were paid. Who has the stronger case on this? I mean, again, you remind us that the burden is on the prosecutor, but have they reached the threshold?
9: This is one, frankly, Victor, where I was surprised, and a couple of other people, legal scholars who I've been doing analysis with, were surprised, because we thought that this was kind of the easiest of the charges from the beginning. We thought this was the slam dunk. But then when it came to the state having to actually put up the proof, and the two that they put on the stand, as you said, did not cross state lines, which is supposed to be required, and don't really have it locked in that even though there was payment, that the payment was by Mr. Combs, and that it was for the purposes of sex. This is, to me, where the prosecution still has the stronger case compared to the other charges. But as I said before, this is one of those weird niche times where a jury's going to do what they want to do. They're going to get those instructions. You hope that they're going to follow them to the letter because that's what makes the system work. But if they believe that they've seen enough for prostitution and buy the prosecution's argument on this, then I think that, compared to the other charges, is the one where we may expect to see a conviction.
8: Do you give predictions? Better question, will you give a prediction in this case?
9: I will say what should happen to me for sure is that there is a not guilty finding on the more serious offenses of racketeering. I think that there's been too much mud allowed in the water of other uncharged crimes for there to be a not guilty across the board. Mr. Combs' attorney was correct when he said that would be a courageous, bold thing to do. I'm not even certain, based on the evidence, having not been in the courtroom every day, whether that would be the right thing to do. But I am certain that this prosecution overplayed their hand, overcharged the case, talked about victims that never made it into the courtroom, talked about co-conspirators that never made it into the courtroom. And juries have good memories for that. If you overpromise, if you overcharge, if by the time they get the instructions, certain charges that they thought they were going to see aren't there, they start looking at the prosecution funny, not the defense.
8: All right. Jury instructions on Monday and then deliberations right after. Monique Presley, always good to have you. Thanks so much.
10: Welcome, ladies and gentlemen. This is just a minor introduction. A little history, a little background information. I started me, P. Diddy, the whole Bad Boy family, the Hitmen. That's my crew of producers. We started doing remixes back in 91. The first remix we did was Jodeci, Come and Talk to Me. Sold 2.5 million records. We felt we was on to something. We changed the whole record. We reproduced the record. We kept the chorus. We threw a rap on there. We made cats rock to it. It's as simple as that. We've been doing it for, like, you know, 10 years straight now. You know? We proud and we happy to still be here. We invented the remix. That's just the way it is. Let's go.

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1: Hey, what's up? It's me. I just finished a photo shoot. I'm getting ready to go record, but I just wanted to check up on you and see how you were. Not home, you know. Hope you're behaving yourself. All right, well, I miss you. I'll talk to you later.

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20: 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Elaine, you know you're the musical queen with the musical brain. And you know when the music hits, you feel no pain. Baby Boom representing. 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
17: And now, something quite nice. While scrolling through the internet, I came across Fulton Lee. He's got a whole page and he does this whole thing where he sets up in the community, maybe by the beach or on the roadside or whatever. And he's got his equipment with him, which means that anyone that sits down, he can record them live and then put a tune out. I don't know how he's doing it, because what about the outside, I don't know, the ambience, the outside noise then, let's say. He's doing it though. And he's got this sign up saying, if you can sing, sit down. So a young lady called Karen Lynette sat down and he gave her quick instructions which she followed, and she was that good that he had to say, I'm out of here. This is too good. I'm out of here. And with that actual recording that he made whilst they were sitting there, he's pressed the record. Let's hear how it went.
4: What's up?
5: Hey.
4: Are you a singer?
5: I do a little something.
4: All right. Yeah, take a seat. So I'm going to have you sing numbers.
5: Okay.
4: You'll sing a new number every bar. So I'll show you what I mean. It'll go like this. One. And then you'll wait, and you'll say, two, and so on, okay? So I'll count you in, and we'll start at one, okay? Okay. Here we go.

0: Ladies and gentlemen, may I now present to you a community executive. I have to call her that because she wears so many hats, and all of the hats are simply there to help the community who are in problems and stress. She starts off by telling us about her awards presented by the Power of a Woman, Freddie N. Waka. Ladies and gentlemen, this is Angela Greer. Yes. So now, the last time I saw you, it was at the Power of Woman Awards, and you picked up an award from Freddie N. Waka.
1: Yeah.
0: Tell me about that.
1: Wow. Well, it was for community champion in regards to the work I do for the community, and it spans over years. It's not just like a few years, 5 years. We're talking about even, I can say, decades without actually saying my age. My journey started with having my own business. So I went to America, saw this amazing weave-on that moved in the 90s, and we didn't have weave-on that moved in them days. And so I thought, wow, to my husband, I said, you know what? I'm going to bring this over. It's going to work. So I brought it over, and it worked. So I contacted the Voice newspaper. The editor at the time, the reporter at the time came along. She was the actual guinea pig for the day, and we did her hair. And we were featured in the Voice newspaper and talking about how they can get this hair. It was called Milky Way hair. I even got, Sweetie Irie to do the actual jingle for the adverts that was going on for it. And it was amazing. You know, it didn't move. It moved. And even when I wore it, I remember going to the Hackney Empire, people was looking, thinking, is that her hair? Is that her hair? You know, because you remember the hairstyles in them days. It stood stiff. It's stiff. So, and then it got to the stage where we was obviously making lots of money. The whole idea was actually to just sell it. And because we'd done our hair, then people wanted the actual service. So I had some friends that were stylists, and in the end we got a shop down in Bradbury Street, and above us was the Posse. It was all these people. We met all these celebrities just based on this hair, and people like Angela Lamar came, Felicity Effnett, Luella Gideon, even was giving hair to Crystal Rose at the time, you know, because it moved. It was just amazing. And it even got to say, I remember
0: Milky
1: once
0: Way.
1: You
0: I
1: remember
0: do.
1: Yeah, Milky Way. Yes. I mean, what did Sweetie Irie say? He goes, she's in Milky Way weave, and I love her to the bone. And that was the catch, you know. And then people decided, you know what, we want this weave for ourselves. So they used to be phoning us up and saying, look, you know, the weave's tangled up. Can you tell me the manufacturer so I can get my money back? I said, no problem. If it tangles, bring it back to me. I'll give you money back. You know, and they were doing all these things, and things was happening, like where people were saying, well, we've got Milky Way, we're selling Milky Way. But it wasn't the case because we were the only ones in England. So we knew it wasn't real. So the Voice newspaper, again, did a coverage on us, basically saying you can't get Milky Way from anywhere but Lyra Hair, because that was the name of the business, Lyra Hair. And when they done it that time, that's when we did what's her name, Janet Lee Davies is here. And so that's when they sort of started to talk about saying, no, you can't get it anywhere else. If it is, saying it's not real, you know. And basically it was that. So it was a fun period in our time, you know. We did lots of shows, like, oh, we won an award at the Afro Hair and Beauty Show. We came second for Weave Style, because remember, you got to think back in the 90s, we were just doing bobs, straight perms, curly perms, you know, that kind of way. So having weave on and doing artistic styles was like amazing, you know. And we did that. We had a stall there, and we was going there for a couple of years, but yeah, it was a fondful journey in our lives. We did theatre, like, for instance, I remember Luella Gideon, when she was doing a play, we were her hairstylist, you know, so we did her hair. We also did, oh gosh, there's so many people I just can't remember, but because so long ago, but that was the beginning of us sort of serving the community, women, for their hair.
0: That's amazing. And, you know, it just goes to show you, for as long as I've been in this industry, I never knew you was behind Milky Way. I remember there was a huge hoo-ha that if you were judging Milky Way hair, you were it. There was nothing else to judge. It was Milky Way hair.
1: I can imagine. I know.
0: I can still see the packaging.
1: Yes, with the yellow.
0: It's yellow and mauve.
1: Yes, stripes. Yeah. And then someone, and then obviously, in as years went on, someone else came over, took over, made it big. But yeah, we moved on to different things, you know. And yeah, so that was it. So at the, I mean, at the same time, you know, I was always working, so I never sort of gave up my, you know, 9 to 5 in any way whatsoever. So I was still working. So that was good. Helping people, homeless people, making sure that their housing needs are met. You know, dealing with people in, you know, dire straits in terms of situations in regards to why they've become homeless. So it's a different side to my life. And during that time, I've always had this feel about justice, you know, injustice. I remember taking civil rights as a subject when I was 14 years old, you know, because I thought, no, this is not right. I'm always like this. I was like the 80s suffragette, you know. That's the thing I can describe myself as. No, that's not right. Because I can remember this time when I went into a shop, bought a pair of shoes, it was fine. Within a couple of months, 6 months, I can't remember the time period, but the shoes broke. It obviously was faulty in some way. Brought it back to the shop, the man wasn't giving me my money back. I stood in that shop as a protest, and when people were coming in, I was basically saying, if you buy shoes, you know, and it breaks, you're not going to get your money back. In the end, the man, I was only 13, 14 at the time, the man gave me back my money just to get me out of the shop and said, don't come back, you know. So I've always been, trying to, you know, assert people's rights, you know, helping them through, navigating through any kind of process in order to get what they deserve, you know. Yeah. And I think that led me to do law. So that's what I did. I started to work. So I'd be working, got my children, I was a school governor, then I started to do law. I was actually multitasking all these separate areas of my life. So I did my law degree, then I went and done the legal practice course, and then I done the master's in law as well. So that was kind of my journey. My aim was to get to be a solicitor, because that's what I wanted to do. It never happened. God knows, because, you know, he knows our path, you know. Yeah. And I did say, Lord, I want to be a solicitor. And it was only, I think it was only last year. So this is years, you know. So it's only last year. I said, but Angela, you're doing exactly what you want. He's giving you what you want. Yeah. You are doing law, but you're not being paid, and you ain't got the title, but you're still doing the same thing, because I help people with their cases, whether it's employment, whether it's housing. You know, I'm always doing things to help people that's legally sort of legal-minded stuff, them kind of stuff. So I'm saying, well, I am doing it, you know. And at present, like, I'm researching the Windrush to actually help kind of perfect applications. I've been going back and forth with the Home Office, getting information from them and trying to see how, because I want to put some test applications through and see how it goes, you know.
0: Yeah.
1: A primary case, which is the main applicant, which will be my parents, and then the secondary application, which will be myself or my children, just to see so I can help. I've got lots of people ready to go waiting on me, but I just want to do it right, you know. And if I can't do it, I'm definitely going to signpost people to places where they can do it, because I know if there's, you know, a minimum where people can get because of the injustice that have been done towards them, then let me help them, you know. And that's one of the things I'm doing as well.

0: so much information about who you are, and it sounds to me that you wear about 7 different hats, right? And you said when you was at school you wanted to do law. But you've kind of meandered through life, but everything has been to serve the community, as you say. Let's go to where you are now. So where are you right now?
1: What role right now? In terms of, again, serving the community, but enforcing on environmental crime, making sure that the environment is safe for people, you know, and clean and green. And it's about sustainability, because at the end of the day, you know, we're going to be answered to God in regards to how we dealt with the earth, you know. And I'm doing a small bit, and I like what I do, and I know that I'm actually creating impact, and me and my team, it's not just myself, to make sure that the environment's nice and clean and safe. And so that's kind of what I do. But in between that, even though, you know, fast, you know,

0: sex. So no longer dealing with homelessness in terms of processing and making sure people get accommodation. I then do homelessness in a sense in helping people, like doing food banks or going out and helping homeless people perhaps on the street, you know, giving them like links to street links in regards to how they can be off the street, or working in the night shelter. I've worked in night shelters as well, where you go along, set up, me and my husband, we've gone up, set up a like night shelter. It's like a designated place, so every part in a certain local authority, they actually take turns in helping homeless people from October to March, where it's the coldest period of time. And so we'd go in, set up the beds and that, cook food for them, eat with them, just treat them as normal. You know, if they want to talk to us about their experience, they can. But we're just there. We're just mingling with them and making it. Because when you look at it, you know, they are seen as, you know, not part of society, but out of society. And so doing things that are normal, eating with them, talking with them, you know, because they are individuals. They are exactly who we are. It's just that circumstances have led them to be in the situation that they're in today. And, you know, I know that any one of us could be in that situation, you know. So, yes. So that's just like another side. And then there is also safeguarding children. So I've done, previously was a school governor. And also did some safeguarding as well. And this is safeguarding. You know, when we talk about safeguarding in the schools, in other organisations, but also in the churches as well, because, you know, we've heard a lot about things that have come alight in regards to what's happened in the churches and schools and homes as well. So as a safeguarding officer, I would be responsible in terms of when a child or even an adult as well, because I also do safeguarding for adults, where they could come to me if there's an issue and I would take it forward and see whether it's something that social services and the police need to be involved and to be investigated. So I'm like the initial contact in regards to when, you know, something happens. And, you know, I thank God that in my time that I was there, for the years that I was doing this position, that nothing happened, which is good. So I used to make sure, like, DBS checks have been done to make sure that people are able to work with children.
1: No, that's brilliant. And so going back to, you know, because the homeless are quite fascinating to me, because I know, all right, so there's two schools of thought where homeless, how I view homeless people. When you see them on the street, nobody looks unhappy. They all seem to be really happy. Now, in comparison to, like, if you sit on the train and you see someone dressed in a suit and they're off to work, and they look like they've got the world on their shoulder.
0: I know.
1: But the people who live on the street, we're saying poor thing, poor thing, poor thing. But when you look at them, if you say hi, they say hi. And it's not necessarily because they're looking for money.
0: Yeah.
1: They have their hands out. You say, sorry, I don't have any spare change. Yeah. They'll say, God bless you. Have a nice day. Is it because you think, do you think it's because they literally have taken themselves away from the rat race? I mean, what has been the stories that you've heard of these?
0: The type of homelessness, what you're talking about on the street, proper street, because there's like different categories. Homelessness where people have been asked to leave by family members. Then you've got homelessness whereby disaster, for instance, a fire, you know, or a flood. And then you've got homelessness as in homeless on the street. And I remember I used to go out like 5 o'clock in the morning and actually count. We used to count homeless people, and you know, and it's a different kind of homelessness. And yes, you're right. I think they, because they haven't got the worries, you know, all what we worry about, money, when we're going to get to eat, when we're going to pay this bill and so forth. I think those worries is what we see on people's faces. But being on the street, those responsibilities, you've not really got. You're living for the moment on a daily basis. And you're, as you said, people are giving you money, helping you along the way. But you're not thinking about, like, what people are thinking about when they've got a home. You know, it's if to say, the more you have, the more stress you get.
1: Yeah, because you're trying to keep it, aren't you? You're trying to keep it. And yeah. That. So yeah. What's it like? I mean, I remember one year, I think it was Christmas. It was either Christmas or New Year. I went up to the West End, and I think it was, what's that society up there? I can't remember what it's called. But I took part in feeding the homeless, right? So they where was it? YMCA or somewhere like that?
0: Not sheltered or...
1: Sheltered or something like that. Yeah, okay. And so I spent 2 days doing that, you know, so... Because I wanted to know, do you know what I mean? And I wanted to be of use.
0: Yeah.
1: And, you know, like you said, you sit and you speak to them. And they are the most liberated people and grateful people you'd ever want to come across.
0: Yeah.
1: And, you know, sometimes, you know, you do want to ask, how did you end up homeless? Yeah. You know, but sometimes the stories, as you say, could be gruesome. And that's so, you know, you just have to... full joy the fact that they're in a place where their head is not what would you call it, awashed with their tragedy then. You know what I mean? They've obviously come to terms. But I did meet one lady. I met her in a McDonald's toilet, and she was very, very well spoken. And I did ask her, I said to her, you know, you're very, you know, well spoken. I'm quite surprised that, you know, you're on the streets. And she says, oh yes, I used to be a headmistress, you know. And she must have been in her, what, 60s or something like that. And she said, oh, tragedy hit, and here we are. I can't remember her exact story.
0: Yes.
1: Then she got divorced and all of that. And then she was like, well, here we are, and we live to tell the tale, and you know, tomorrow's another day type thing, you know. And she was in McDonald's toilet freshening up and that. But just because we see these people on the street, they all had a life at one point.
0: Yes.
1: Coming up, I saw a lady, and she's got this umbrella out, and she's got all her worldly goods in bags around her, and she was just making her home. And I just thought, wow.
0: Yeah.

society's growing, but properties are not being made quick enough. And even if they are they affordable? You know, you've got a lot of local authorities that are now building, which is great, you know, and that's going to actually help in regards to helping homeless people that are in temporary accommodation and may have been in for years. So it's good that the government recognises that and are giving the councils and, you know, to actually, and

0: you know, still get their, you know, their benefits, and, you know, as long as they get a address. So, you know, there's always centres, there's always help, there's lots of organisations out there, you know. Obviously, yeah, I'm not up to date with my, in terms of, you know, voluntary organisations and people that can actually assist, but there's always someone, there's always you know, someone that can help. But yeah. I know what you mean. It's like, how do they get out of that? How can they get a start? You know, yeah, a yeah. fresh start. You know,
1: how do you help them get a start though? How do you, can they come to you? What happens?
0: At this present time, I don't actually specifically deal with homelessness per right. se. It's when people are going through situations. For instance, if they say, look, you know, my application for homeless, you know, they've said no, I haven't got a priority need, and so they want, you know, to apply for an appeal. Then I can help with that. I can look at their situation, I can look at legislation and the actual policies of the local authority to see whether or not have they followed the right procedures, to see whether or not, you know, we can get this overturned in some way. So I can do that, and you know, as in the basics. And if it means that they need to get legal advice, to actually direct them, say, look, you need a lawyer for this, you know, or and direct them to like sitting advice or any law centres that are still operating to actually get help. You know, because it is difficult and times are going to get hard. Sometimes, you know, decisions are made and for one reason or the other, you know, they can be challenged. You know, they can be challenged. You know, yeah.
1: You can do it. Yeah. All right. So tell us, what is it that you want us to know today? What are you publicising today?
0: Oh, well, just, yes, about this award. I mean, it's... I think, especially for women, obviously for men as well, but for women to say, you know what, there's women out there and we pass them by. We see they look lovely, but we won't say nothing. And just by speaking to them could change their life for that moment, for whatever reason, because we don't know what people are going through in their lives, you know. And I'm always saying, you know, it's like the Holy Spirit always prompts me to say, you know, if you're going to see something, you know, and you can actually uplift someone, then do it. And that brings me to where I am today. I went along to one of the Black History Awards events in Lewisham, I think it was in Lewisham, and it was like an awards. It was awards ceremony, because I remember Robbie G for Mothers, because it was, I think it was for Mothers, they were honouring Mothers, I think, at the time. I know Eddie Nesta, because his mum won an award as well. And there was this presenter there, and she was presenting so well, so articulately, and she looked beautiful, and I thought she's doing really well. So then it was like a break time, and I thought, you know what, I think I was near the back. I said, right, I'm going to go up to the front. I can see there's a moment there. Let me just grab her. So I went up to her and I just said to her, you know, you look beautiful and you're presenting really well. And she said, oh, thank you. And we exchanged numbers, which was, you know, unusual. I felt like there was this, you know, when you can meet someone, you think, gosh, it's like I've known you for years. Yeah. There's something, you know, when spirits can connect. It was literally like that, you know, and we were talking and laughing. And it was really nice. So we, you know, started to continue to, you know, text and, you know, back and forth. And then one day she said, oh, are you going to the Power of Women's Awards? And I goes, what's that? I've never heard of it. And she told me about it. And I said, oh, okay. So I went along with 9 other friends. We made a really... special day out of it, evening out of it, because we even hired a limousine. Wow. And we got the VIP table and that, and it was amazing. And actual fact, the actual woman was you.
1: Oh.
0: I know that you must go through so many people. It was you.
1: Oh, bless you. Do you know what? You were telling this story and I'm thinking to myself, it sounds familiar, it sounds familiar, it sounds familiar. But I wasn't quite sure.
0: Yes, it was you. And it was from then. And as I said, meeting Freddie Nwaka. I mean, what he's doing for women, giving them a platform to just show and to, you know, turn up and say, this is who I am. You know, all the gifts that God's given me, I'm able to, you know, create impacts in every room that I enter, you know. And you were one of them, you know. You created an impact for me where I had to actually, you know, congratulate you. And I look and I say, Lord, if I didn't go up, I won't have this award today. So I'm going to be obedient, you know. When you are prompted to say something to someone, say it, especially when you know it's going to just give them joy. Why not?
1: Why not? Thank you so much. Wow, you're bringing a tear to my eye here.
0: So this is how I got the award, you know.

0: I mean, on the day, I got like, it was about 19 of us or something that went along to support me, and I was so glad that they gave us certificates. When you entered, you got a certificate. I said, well, Lisa, I got a certificate, let's everyone take a picture with me. So Lisa, I got a certificate, so if I don't win, you know, that's okay, I got a certificate, you know. And I remember meeting Judith Jacobs, because yes. Judith Jacobs, she went to the same school as me, and she goes, Angela, you know, she goes, I'm just so happy I've just got this certificate. And I goes, me too. And she goes, have you seen the women in the category? I goes, I know. And she's feeling intimidated about them, and I'm feeling intimidated about her and everybody else, you know, and stuff. But it was just such, it's all enjoying love. It wasn't like, oh my gosh, I want to win, there's my competitor. That, it wasn't like that. It was literally a group of women that are serving society in some way or the other, whatever they're doing, whether it's in beauty, whether it's in fashion, whether it's in arts or media, you know, they're all serving the community somewhere or the other. And so on the day, so it was now time to get the award. I even bought my grandson, because I even said, I said, look, I'm bringing my grandson, because even though I want him to see, you know, how women are, so that he can remember that, you know, this is how we treat women, you know, we've got women and we've got to honour them, you know. And I'm now honouring my grandmother today by being here. And it's just, you know, just to let him see, to have that experience and that. And my son was there as well, my husband and other people as well. And you know, people just cheering me on who weren't able to make it on that day. And they were going through the awards, and the categories came up. And I thought, okay, let me get my camera so I can take a picture at least to say, well, look, you know, and my picture's up there. And my grandson, he looked and he goes, Granny, look, your name. And then he went down like that. And then that was it. And then I heard Angela Greer. And I got up and it was like,
1: wow.
0: I looked around, you know, my friend hugged me first because she's on my left. My brother came over to me, then my husband. And then I said to myself, oh my gosh, I have to go on the stage now to say something. And I really wanted my husband to be with me at that split second. I felt like, you know, and then, you know, it's like the whole thing said, Angela, it's okay, I got you. Yeah, you know, yeah, it was literally like that. And I was like, I everyone was hugging me, and I was glad for the hugging and the delay, because obviously I now have to walk because I was at the back. And you know, sometimes, you know, when the Bible says, you know, those that are last will be first, and first will be last. Yes, yes. And so I'm thinking, I now have to go all the way along up there. And I was just thinking, wow. And I just thank God, because let me just tell you this side joke. I remember before, as a young person, I was 15 years old, I went to a club called Cubies at the time. I don't know if you know, in Dalston,
2: yes.
0: Cubies, yeah?
2: Yes.
0: Went Cubies with my friend, and you know, asked my mum, I'm sure I got permission to go, but anyway, got there, raving away, and then I heard my name, Angela Greer, Angela Greer, Angela Greer, your mother wants you, your mother wants you. My mum was at my door, the door of the club, and I goes, oh my gosh, my mum, she's gonna be in trouble, I'm gonna be in trouble. And I remember going down the stairs, and I saw my brother Raymond, who's resting in peace, his friend called Raymond, and I said, Raymond, hide me, mummy's gonna beat me, you know, because he was so close to us, you know. And he hid me while she walked past, and I went home, and who told on me? My brother.
1: Oh, your brother. Oh, my
0: brother
1: God.
0: Told on me. So that was, so to me, it was like God saying, you know what happened in the past, I'm going to change it now. You're going to hear your name.
1: Yeah.
0: But this time it's for an award.
2: It's for a good reason.
0: It's for a good reason. So, yeah. So I got up there and, you know, I said, Lord, I just give thanks to you first. Obviously, yes. And giving thanks for Freddie Winnowaka.
1: Yes.
0: You know, because he's actually done all of this awards for women in honour of his late mum, Angela Winnowaka.
1: Yes, yes.
0: You know, and I think it was a true honour to be on that stage, you know. And I said to myself, right, I'm gonna try and, you know, use this to the best. You know, I've got to honour God. He's given me this platform. Yeah. I'm going to use this. I'm going to use my voice to do something in the community. Mm-hmm. So I've done, like, you know, when they sometimes say, okay, the president's got in, he's going to do his first 100 days.
1: Yes.
0: This is what I'm doing, my first 100 days. I'm not on 100 days as yet. Yeah. So I'm making sure that I'm, you know, talking to people, just doing things, just to be out there in somewhere or there, because I know God's opening doors.
1: Yes.
0: And I'm waiting. I'm going to be obedient.
1: Yes.
0: And I'm just going to go through them one at a time.
1: Amen. Well done. Now, just so people don't think that, you know, it's a fix or anything like that, I didn't nominate you. Do you know who nominated you?
0: They want to remain anonymous.
1: Oh, they want to say anonymous.
0: So that's, I, you know, and even so, I mean, you know, it was an honor. Oh, and it was like, it was an honor to get it. Like, first November, I think, wow. And then I didn't think it was true, you know. You know, when you think, and you think, well, yes, it is. And maybe there's more steps to go through. And it was all of this, you know. And I didn't tell my family. Because, you know, I thought, no, I need to get this in. This has to be in writing. I've got to see it, you know, and stuff. Yeah. And then eventually, you know, I told my husband. And funny enough, I told my husband at the award ceremony for the men in November.
1: Oh.
0: Actually there. And he looked at me and he goes, oh, okay. And he just carried on. I don't think he believed me. Or he was, I don't know what it was. But, you know, I told him then. And then after, by December, you know, I'm there meeting the king.
1: Yes.
0: And it was just amazing. You know, I was telling him about my work, what I do, and he commended me. And, you know, we had our little chat, you know, and stuff. And I thought, this is God. You know, this is God.
1: The king as in what?
0: The King of England.
1: Call him Liam. King Charles.
0: King Charles III.
1: Wow.
0: King
1: Charles III. You met King Charles.
0: King Charles III. You know, you can look me up. I'm there on YouTube. They're talking away with him. And it was an honour to meet the king, obviously, because I think the last time I met royalty was when the Queen had her jubilee. Mm. And this was her jubilee in the 70s. Mm. And I just sort of met her as in she passed by. So I didn't get to speak to anything, but I knew I feast my eyes on the Queen, you know, live, you know.
1: Yeah.
0: And so seeing King Charles and speaking to him and, just knowing that, you know, that we're all the same.
1: Yeah.
0: We all have titles, but we still serve the one.
1: Yes, that's right. Yeah, that's right.
0: And it's not that to say that, you know, I'm any different from anybody else. No. What I'm saying to you is you turn up in the world, you experience your journey. Don't look at other people's journey because yours is different.
1: Mm.
0: And always make sure that you turn up for people because you don't know what word you're going to say to inspire them.
1: Yes.
0: And always use the gifts that you've got.
1: Yes.
0: Because we have all got gifts, you know, they're oozing out of us. Yes. Some of them are dormant. Mm. Some of them we know, but we're just being a bit stubborn, you know. Mm-hmm. So we just got to be obedient. Use all the gifts that you can to help people along the way. You know, life is going to be hard. There's always going to be challenges, you know. There's going to be ups and downs. But what we can do is make sure that we walk in joy. Mm. Because if we have joy, nobody can take anything away from us because we're going to have difficult times. He says you know, it's not going to be smooth.
1: Yeah.
0: And so we've got to remember that we're equipped. As long as you've got your identity, and I know who I am in Christ, I know that I am a strong woman.
1: Yeah.
0: You know, I know that I am a mother, a husband, a wife.
1: A wife.
0: A wife. You know, a husband, a wife, you know.
1: Yeah.
0: I know who I am. I'm a grandmother. I'm a mother. I know who I am. And as long as I know who I am, people can't rock my identity.
1: Yeah.
0: You can call me all the names. They're just going to go off me.
1: Yeah.
0: Because the names, you know when they literally say names don't hurt you? Not in that way, because names can hurt you.
1: Yeah.
0: But what I'm saying is that when people start to talk about things that you don't appreciate, it may be saying something about them.
1: Mm.
0: And it's maybe time for you to maybe say, well, how can I help you? What's going on here?
1: Yes, yes, yes.
0: You know,
1: yes,
0: you can reverse it back.
1: Yes.
0: Because most of the time people don't set out to be mean and to say things that will offend people.
1: Mm.
0: It's sometimes circumstances, and we've got to recognise that, you know, that, you know, we all... We're all working and walking towards a destiny, you know, and there's going to be hiccups.
1: Utopia is what I think we all want, utopia.
0: Yes, it will come. It will come.
1: It will come, maybe
0: in
1: not
0: eternity.
1: Enough. But, you know, I think you can have utopia within, you know, your own life, because I say that you can make heaven on earth.
0: And that's what we're meant to
1: do. You can make hell on earth. You know what I mean?
0: Yes.
1: And it goes back to me saying, like, the man on the street, when you see him, he's a bundle of joy. Mm. He can make your day. Do you know what I mean?
0: Mm.
1: You say, sorry, I haven't got any change today. God bless you. No worries. Da-da-da-da. Do you know what I mean? No one's cussing you or, you know, so you can have utopia.
0: Yeah.
1: If you set your mind to it, if you choose
0: to mindset
1: to be helpful,
0: exactly,
1: you know, so which is oozing off of you, Angela. Unless you have anything else to say, thank you for coming in and sharing these stories with us.
0: Yes,
1: amazing.
0: I'm honoured to be here. Just one more, you know, please, you know, the awards are coming up again next year.
1: Yeah.
0: Please go along.
1: Yeah.
0: You know, and support Freddie Nwaka and also the men's award as well, because we need to support our men. Yeah. Because at the end of the day, we've got strong women and we know that.
1: Yeah.
0: But you also need to
1: support the men. Power of the Man Awards. The Power. No, definitely. Just go to the website.
0: Yeah.
1: And speaking of Freddie Nwaka, have you seen his movie yet?
0: Not as yet. No.
1: Yeah, Jafaken.
0: Yeah, I know. It just sounds
1: hilarious.
0: I've seen a clip, you know, the trailer. Yeah, I've seen the trailer and I think, wow, that looks, you've seen it.
1: No, not yet. Okay, not yet. You can hear that I'm half, you know, I'm struggling to breathe at the moment. I don't know what's up with me. I've got to go and see the doctors or something. Mm. So last night was the 20th, wasn't it?
0: Yes.
1: Yeah, he had something. I think he had the showing last night and I just was not up to it. So I had to miss it, you know. But I hear that he's had a good outing in Australia.
0: Yes, I know. He's in
1: and Jamaica.
0: Yes.
1: And everyone's talking about it. At first, people were trying to knock it.
0: Yeah.
1: But come on, get a sense of humour already.
0: Yeah.
1: You know what I mean?
0: Yeah.
1: It's called Jafaken. For a reason. You know, so, well done him.
0: Yes. Looking forward to seeing it.
1: Angela, thank you so much for coming in.
0: Thank you for
1: sharing that, you know. And you see, I would have never remembered our meeting. And thank you for coming up and letting me know I was doing a good job. You know, thank you. And you're right, it does make a difference to one's life and performance.
0: Yeah.
1: It does.

0: So, earlier on, you came into the library and asked you to book a book out. What have you selected?
1: Coco. I thought it was a magazine before, but...
0: Yeah, that's right. Yeah, it was a magazine before.
1: It's a magazine.
0: So tell me, why would you have put that book out?
1: Out of all the... And I tell you, listeners, there's lots of books where I am that run. And this one stood out. And you know why? Oh, let me read... Shall I read something?
0: Yes, please.
1: Let me read something. Oh, let's see. Okay, this one. Right. Royalty crowned in curls. You are blessed to have beautiful, natural afro hair with kinks and curls. The texture of your hair is so unique. Be proud to wear your exquisite royal crown. Now, the reason why I was drawn to this, because when I was about 14 years old, I decided to write a story.
0: Mm.
1: And the character in the story was Coco.
0: Oh!
1: And it was about her lovely hair, how she, you know, was favoured and friends gravitated to her, and there was some that wasn't, but it was all about her. And it was so strange, because when I saw that, it reminded me, because I actually took a picture, because I've still got the beginning of my story.
0: Yeah,
1: I wrote it in red, don't know why, but I was about 14 at the time, and I showed my children. I said, look, because when this Coco came out, I said to them, it reminds me of my story. And I hunted around to find the story, because I've always kept it. And I read it to them, and they thought, wow, look at that. So yeah, that's why I selected it. I looked around and I thought, Coco. Yeah. So, you know, I don't know if God was saying to me all along that I should have been a writer, I should have wrote a book.
0: Yeah.
1: And maybe this is the season, because, yes, you know, we go through different seasons. Yes. And maybe this is the season to do so.
0: Yes.
1: Being obedient.
0: Yes.
1: So that might be something that, so just look out for it, you know. I've gone on to Instagram now. Not much followers. Yeah, not much followers, but, you know, I've got Angela. Was it at Angela Greer Speaks? And I'm hoping to fill it. You know, I'm hoping to fill it with, you know, interesting content.
0: Yeah,
1: you know,
0: no, that interesting sounds great. Content,
1: but yes,
0: that sounds great. So, if we want to contact you, we just need to go to Instagram, Angela Speaks.
1: Angela Greer Speaks.
0: Oh, Angela Greer Speaks. That's G-R-E-E-R.
1: Yeah.
0: Speaks.
1: Yeah.
0: Lovely. Now, the last thing I want you to do for me is to select a tune. Which tune would you like me to play for you?
1: I don't know. What tune? Ooh. Any tune.
0: Yeah, any tune you like. Anything. Anything you like. Anything you like.
1: Oh, gosh. I don't know if you got this. I've got a joy.
0: I've got a joy deep within my heart.
1: Cause I've got Jah, only Jah.
0: Good choice. Thank you. Thank you very much.

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It's a very warm welcome along to a brand new week on the Smooth Grooves Radio Show, and we're up and running on the birthday file with Marcus Slim Shaw, one of a few bass players we've got in the show. There is an abundance of bass this week. Marcus Slim Shaw's Bass in the Face, man out of North Carolina, from a 2018 album called Choice, and that made our Fave 50 of the year. And Marcus on the birthday file for Sunday the 28th of June, and we follow that with Jim Adkins, celebrated his birthday on Monday the 22nd of June 2015, the album The Journey. He's been with us for a long time, and he's not that well known, but those that have discovered his music become big fans. Jim Adkins, So Far So Good. And we stay on the birthdays and travelling around the world a bit this week once again. This is Jalene Loire. Jalene celebrating a birthday Wednesday the 24th, featuring sax man Daniel Cha from a 2020 EP, Ineffable. Jalene and Soundcheck, and we'll stay on the birthdays for a few more. Plenty of brand new music, of course, for you. A great Take 5 lined up with some classics in there. And also my favourite vocal track of the year so far. And when we go back in the box this week at the end of the show, it is all about the bass once again. I'm Rich Edwards, and this is Smooth Grooves, smooth jazz and more every week.

Grooves up and running on a busy birthday file this week. We've already heard from Marcus Slim Shaw and Jim Adkins. Jeline Luar, keyboard player from Singapore. Justin Young, sax man, originally from Warren, Michigan. These days, he's much traveled. These days, he seems to be based in Las Vegas, where he has a residency. And he's been with us on the show since we started the weekly shows back in 2009. And celebrating a birthday on Thursday, Justin, Groove Magic. And this from Andrew Ford, another bass player, multi-instrumentalist from LA. And celebrating a birthday on Saturday the 27th. This features Jeff Kashawa and the single 30 Pier Avenue. Not quite done on the birthdays yet, more to come. Brand new music on the show this week with something from the great Randy Brecker, from Andy Snitzer, Under the Lake.

A Far, that's the latest single from Julia, Julia Petrova. Records under the name of Julia Julia. That features Jakeem Joyner. Also got Sekou Bunch playing on that. And that's the latest single from the lady who first appeared on the show back in 2022. Let's Agree to Love is the new song from Julia. Originally from Russia, where she had a classical training. And now based in Dallas, Texas. Great track from Julia. And the last of our birthdays for now comes from this man. Third of our bass players on the birthday file. This is Terry Tuck, featuring the great Al the Burner Turner, another bass player, and the late Cecil Ramirez. 2018, the album String Theory. Terry on the birthday file for Friday the 26th of June. The title track of that album, Detroit in the House, String Theory. And a couple of tracks have been climbing the charts. Something we featured for you last week is a brand new track from Bobby Lyle on the way next, and a good one it is too. I'm Rich Edwards, and this is Smooth Grooves, smooth jazz and more every week.

definitely an abundance of bass in the show this week. Marcus Slim Shaw and Andrew Ford and Terry Tuck on the birthday file, all bass players. At String Theory from Terry Tuck, celebrating his birthday on Friday the 26th. We've got something new from a bass player a little later on in the show with the new music. And we have got two greats when we go back in the box at the end of the show. Smooth Grooves, and this we played last week for the first time on the show. Very nice too. This is Bobby Lyle featuring Mindy Abair. Mindy first moved to LA back in 1991, and she was spotted by Bobby Lyle playing, and he invited her to join his band, and she was in that band for 3 years before launching her very successful solo career. 25 years later, they're back together on this, Bobby's new single, Find Your Happy Place, with Mindy Abair. It is a happy song. And the song that's been bubbling under for a little while, it was number one on the media base chart, I think for last week. I think that's probably changed as the week's gone on. The latest from Blake Aaron on the way before we get into some brand new music here on Smooth Grooves.

That's a song that came our way right at the beginning of 2026. It's his 10th number one single. He's been busy. He's been touring extensively. He was in the UK, played at the Algarve Smooth Jazz Festival, did some dates in the Netherlands as well. It's been number one on Mediabase. I think it's about to get knocked off the number one spot by Kim Scott. Blake Aaron and The Upside. And before that, something we featured as a brand new track on the show last week. From Bobby Lyle, featuring Mindy Abair and Find Your, in brackets, Happy Place. Or Find Yours, in brackets. Happy Place is the title of the song. Very happy song it is too. And we've got lots of brand new music for you once again this week. Starting off with a man who's a great sax player and a great producer as well. New from Darren Ran, featuring Big Mike Hart, man who plays guitar with Boney James, amongst many others. Also Mel Brown. And Mel Brown celebrating the fact that he's played on 50 number one singles in the world of smooth jazz. So many congratulations on that achievement. A latest from Darren is called When I'm With You. Got the brand new single from Randy Brecker on the way next. And more brand new music on Smooth.

Brand new single from Randy Brecker. It's called Butterscotch from the forthcoming album Espirito. 80 years old and still releasing great music. And that features Mike Phillips, Gary Novak, Mark Lettieri from Snarky Puppy, and David Mann. And it's another one that's got the hand of AOS, the Architects of Sound, on it. Claude Villani and Jeff Lorber. Butterscotch from Jeff. And before that, music from Darren Rann. And we heard from Bobby Lyle, also in his 80s. We have an artist coming up on the birthdays towards the end of the show. A little bit later in the show. Who is still making music at 91. Yeah. Absolute legend. Loving this as well from the brand new album from Andy Snitzer. New music on Smooth Grooves. The album Firefly is out now. And this is Ventura.

That's another very fine album from that man, Andy Snitzer. Ventura from the album Firefly, that's out now. Randy Brecker before that, and we stay with the brand new music. And a group have put out their first new music in something like about 5 years. The man behind the band is Jason Tipp, and he's been focusing very much on his solo career. But he's been part of the band Under the Lake, the driving force behind that band, which features Quentin Gerard W., who is, of course, dad to one Lamech. And on this new music, on this new track, as I say, first new music from Under the Lake in something like about 5 years, Jason and Quentin and Adam Hawley's on this, and Mel Brown once again. It's called In the Moment. And talking of Lamech, there's a brand new single from the Tripping and Rhythm Collective, which features Ryan Lavalette, BK Jackson, Adrian Crutchfield, and Lamech, and we've got that for you next. Oh, and talking of Tripping and Rhythm being on fire, we have new music on the show next week from Cindy Bradley.

Some more brand new music on Smooth Grooves. Under the Lake are the name of the band. Jason Tipp and Quinton Gerard W with Adam Hawley on that as well. And Mel Brown, Jason the man really behind Under the Lake. And he's been focusing very much on his solo career the last couple of years. But they've got that brand new single out for the first new music from the band in about 5 years. And talking of new music, and Quinton Gerard W part of Under the Lake, Son Lamech part of this particular group. The TNR Collective, Tripping and Rhythm, On Fire as a label. And the idea behind the collective is they take the very talented roster of musical artists they've got on the label and mix them together, and they put out music. This is the latest from the TNR Collective, and on this particular song, Ryan Lavalette, I mentioned Lamech, BK Jackson and Adrian Crutchfield as well. New single's called Go Getter. Got something brand new from Eric Essex on the way. Plenty of new music to squeeze in for you.

the TNR Collective, the Tripping and Rhythm Collective, Go Getter, Ryan Lavalette, BK Jackson, Adrian Crutchfield, and Lamech all featuring on that. Pretty sure that there is a kalimba going on there in the background somewhere. And the last of our brand new songs for a moment or two. This is unusual in that it features Marion Meadows on a very rare recording of him on the tenor sax. It's the new single from Eric Essex. It's called Streets of Gold from an album called Things Above, which will be his 30th album and is due early part of 2027, we think it's going to be. Maybe late this year, but early part of 2027 likely. Eric Essex, Streets of Gold, and we're back on the birthday file next. I'm Rich Edwards, and this is Smooth Bruce.

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Smooth Grooves back on the birthday file. The great Jimmy Summers, who we sadly lost at the end of 2025, died in October. Fantastic tone on his saxophone. The album Time Stand Still came out in 2006. I'm a big fan, love that album to death. It's all about the classics on that. And it would have been Jimmy's birthday on Sunday, the 28th of June. And that track featuring Rick Braun as well. Fly Me to the Moon, of course. And it leads us into this week's Take Five. And we start with a birthday. The great Harold Melvin would have been celebrating his birthday on June the 25th. We lost him in 1997 at the age of just 57. And from 1975, it was Music with a Message then. It still is now. Title track of the album, Wake Up Everybody. Smooth Grooves, Taking Five.

Cruise Taking Five, the vocal filling in our weekly instrumental sandwich. Getting underway with a classic from Harold Melvin, Wake Up Everybody. Would have been Harold's birthday on June the 25th. On the Thursday, died in 1997. 1975, Wake Up Everybody was the album. It was the last album to feature Teddy Pendergrass. It was music with a message. Back then in the 70s, and it still is now very much, Wake Up Everybody. Rebecca Jade, Bottle Up Magic, featuring Eric Darius on the 2022 album, A Shade of Jade. And they're going to be reunited because Rebecca's been added to the Vienna Smooth Jazz Cruise, and Eric the host of that. And then back to 1990, Lance Ellington celebrated his birthday on Monday the 22nd. Great vocalist, that album Pleasure and Pain, I remember buying that back in 1990. Lance was longtime vocalist on Strictly. Came to fame via a TV talent show called New Faces back in 1977 in a band called Coffee and Cream. Great voice, underrated Lance Ellington. Something we played as a new release a couple of weeks ago from Nicole Henry, who's been with us on the show since 2014. That's a great new single. It's co-written by Barry Eastmond, Everything Is Fine, and then my favourite vocal of the year by a long way, Chem, featuring Boney James. Give My Love, the Joy and Pain remix, and that is just sensational. And we have our last of the birthdays. And we had Bobby Lyle in his 80s, Randy Brecker turning 80. This man, 91 on Friday the 26th of June. Still gets out and plays live as well. He's got an Oscar and 10 Grammys to his name. One half of GRP Records, Dave Grusin and Larry Rosen were GRP Records' great label. And from the 1979 album Mountain Dance, Marcus Miller, very noticeable on the bass on this, Harvey Mason, Rubens Bassini, just sensational. Dave Grusin and his take on Friends and Strangers. I'm Rich Edwards and this is Smooth Cruise, and something we featured as a new track last week from a sax man from the States, now based in Spain, Early Thornton. His latest track is on the way next.

played that on the show as a brand new track last week for the very first time. A man from the States who's now living in Spain. He's lived in Europe for a few years now. That's Early Thornton, E-R-L-Y Thornton. Olas de Deseo, I think is how you pronounce that. Waves of Desire, new single from Early Thornton. And Dave Grusin before that. And the classic Friends and Strangers. And Dave on the birthday file for Friday the 26th of June. And we've got brand new music throughout now until we get into our Back in the Box. It's all about the bass. And talking of bass, this man... He's quite the Renaissance man. Bass player, lawyer, entrepreneur, author. Well known in the world of Christian and gospel music from an album called If You Wait. This is the latest single from Charles Mora. Features Johnny Britt, Niels and Gordon Campbell. Charles has been with us on the show since 2021. And this track called I'll Be There. And an artist who first came to my attention would have been back in 2013. He's from New York City, but has relocated to South Carolina. He's guitar player Joe Taylor. Has an album on the way in August called Longboat Home, and the single from that, Melba, is on the way next. I'm Rich Edwards, this is Smooth Grooves.

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very chilled, very mellow. That is Joe Taylor, a new track called Melba from a forthcoming album called Last Boat Home. Smooth Grooves, new music from Charles Mora before that, and we continue with brand new music. And an old friend of ours, a man from the famous Minneapolis Peterson family, Jason Peterson Delaire, together with Chris Camozzi, and the brand new single is called Playground. And it features Nelson Braxton, and Jason and Nelson touring together many years as part of the Michael Bolton band. New single's called Playground, and another track from that fantastic new album from Steve Oliver on the way, the album Inner Fire, and Steve covering a George Benson classic. A couple more new songs, and then we will go back in the box this week, all about the bass. As always, there is a podcast and a playlist with all the new music. 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And that is on the Smooth Grooves page and on the Richard Edwards page, both of them on Facebook. 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And we do have a lot of new music once again this week, and plenty lining up for next week as well.

Taken from the sensational new album from Steve Oliver. The album is called Inner Fire and it is out now. It's been a while. We've been waiting for it. We've been featuring tracks from it for a few weeks now. That's his take on George Benson's Give Me the Night. Before that, Jason Peterson Delaire and Chris Camozzi, with Nelson Braxton helping out as well. That's Playground. And the last of our brand new songs is a sax man from Buffalo, New York. This is written by Kevin Hall and Cedric Givens, who's been popping up on that Christian de Masonis track that they've recorded together, Cedric and Christian. First on the show back in 2019, I think it was, and had a big hit in 2021 with Niels. This is Kevin Hall. I do like this. It's called Move. And we go back in the box, and it's all about the bass this week. We've had plenty of it. Two great bass tracks I haven't played for a couple of years. Smooth grooves, smooth jazz, and more every week. Next week,

lots and lots of great new music this week on the show. And as always, the playlist which identifies that music on the social media, on the Richard Edwards page, on the Smooth Brews page. 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Next week on the show, Gerald Albright's got brand new music. We've got something from Dave McMurray, new music from Carol Albert, from Ultra Blue, from Roger Smith, and Hot Off the Press, the brand new single from Cindy Bradley. It's been 3 years since we had any new music from Cindy Bradley, so it's great to have her back. And lots more besides, including next week's media-based number one song, which will come from Kim Scott, and that's a song that's been climbing up the charts gradually. So our Back in the Box this week, Bass in the Place, two tracks. First one from 2015. This features Elan Trotman and Frank Salmon and Nicholas Cole. We do feature a lot of music from this man, but I haven't played this from the album Limitless for quite some time. This is Ride Along from Julian Vaughan, Back in the Box on Smooth Grooves.

bonus amount of bass in the show this week. And our Back in the Box is all about bass in the place. Julian Vaughan and Ride Along from the album Limitless in 2015. And this from a man, I haven't played anything from him for a couple of years. In fact, we haven't had very much in the way of new music from him either. It's Frank Bruno. That's Bruno with a T on the end. I think that's how you pronounce that. Not the boxer, the bass player. This features Philip the Doc Martin, Finding Your Groove. He's out of Orlando in Florida. He's been in the UK actually recently playing bass for gospel artist William McDowell. Really nice groove, but as I say, we played this a lot back in the day, but it's been a while. Have yourselves a great week. Stay safe and well. Stay smooth and groovy. We'll do it again next week. As I say, lots of great new music next week already lining up. And all your favourites, Back in the Box, Taking Five, and the birthdays as well. From me, Rich Edwards, until the next time, take good care. Bye for now.

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1: Hi there, welcome back to the Block Party Groove with me, Clyde with a Y. And ooh, have we got a show for you this week. It is pure 80s. So if you don't like the 80s and you don't want to move around a little bit, ooh, it may not be for you, but we are going to dance through this 1 hour. Let's kick off. What a classic.

What a way to start the 80s block party groove than the Weather Girls and their iconic disco hit, It's Raining Men. Now, that was released in 1982, and of course, the Weather Girls are Martha Walsh and Izora Amstead, and it was a number one dance hit in the US and basically most of the other countries, I believe. I mean, a real gay anthem also, and it still is. You put that on a dance floor, people are gonna dance. Cool. So you are listening to the Block Party Groove. How have you been? Another week goes by and things are warming up over here in Portugal. Now, wherever you're listening, I hope you're having fun and you're going to be dancing with me for the next hour for sure. Okay, have hits. Basically, we have rap, we have street dance, we have iconic electro music, all from the US and the UK and all over the world. Talking of the UK, we got to be respectable, right? Respect.

There we have the British sister duo Mel and Kim and their smash hit single Respectable. Now that was a chart-topping hit released in February 1987, reaching number one on the UK singles charts and also massive international success, topping the charts in the likes of Australia, New Zealand, West Germany, Switzerland and loads more, and of course the US dance chart. It was quite a significant milestone for the production trio Stock, Aitken and Waterman, because while they had previous number ones like With Dead or Alive's You Spin Me Round, Respectable was the actual first UK number one that the trio had both written and produced themselves. The only sad thing was, of course, was the sad loss of one of the sisters, Mel, at a very early age of 23 in 1990. Kim is still going strong, though, and she's still involved in the music industry and has had solo hits as well. Anyway, you are listening to the Block Party Groove, the 80s Block Party Groove this week. Now, okay, I could never do this then, let alone now. I'd break my back. This is Break Machine, Street Dance.

Street Dance and Break Machine. Break Machine, the pioneering American hip-hop act, that they played a crucial role, really, in bringing breakdancing culture to the global mainstream in the early 80s. The group was fronted by Keith Rogers, also known as Sugar Bear, and was produced by the legendary French duo Jack Morali and Henry Belolo. And now they are best known for creating The Village People. And Street Dance really was like a commercial pop-inflected take on the emerging hip-hop scene. It's good to hear that again, but as I say, never tried it then, couldn't even dream of it now. Okay, you are listening to Clive here, Clive with a Y, on the Block Party Groove, the 80s special, and let's have this

0: I told you to bring your dancing shoes. There we had two tracks in a row. First up, New Order and their iconic track, Blue Monday. That was released in 1983. And really, Blue Monday is a landmark in electronic music. It kind of blends post-punk and the emerging New York club scene sounds. It's famously recognized as the best-selling 12-inch single of all time. And of course, rising from Joy Division, the band formed in 1980 following the death of singer Ian Curtis. Blue Monday has represented a definitive shift from the kind of somber gloom of Joy Division towards a synthesizer heavy dance rock that would define New Order's career. And then we had the classic, of course, Sister Sledge, Lost in Music. And that was actually the Bernard Edwards and Nile Rodgers remix of the classic Lost in Music. Now, the remix was released in 1984 and it significantly overperformed it in several markets. In the UK, it actually reached number four on the singles chart, which sort of beat the original 1979 peak of number 17 of the original track. And the 1984 remix session was recorded at Maison Rouge Studios in London, while Duran Duran were next door recording Wild Boys. And as a result, Simon Le Bon and Andy Taylor provided guest backing vocals on the line Melody Is Good to Me. Woo! And it even, actually, looking, it even features a legendary session vocals from a very young Luther Vandross. And we'll be hearing from Luther more later. Okay, so don't forget, you can contact me too on Instagram, CliveMTV, Clive with a Y, MTV. It'd be really good to hear from you. Let me know where you're listening from and maybe I can play you a track. Okay, so back to the 80s Block Parties groove. And what was S Express?
1: Enjoy this trip.

The Acid House pioneers there, Essexpress, and the theme from Essexpress. It was basically fronted by the DJ and producer Mark Moore, and they were a leading force in bringing underground acid house sound into the UK mainstream during the sort of late 80s. And basically, the theme from Essexpress is famous for its use of sampling, most notably featuring the distinct "Drop That Ghetto Blaster" line from Karen Finley. And the main riff, of course, is Rose Royce's "Is It Love You're After." Upon its release in 1988, the track became a massive, massive commercial success, reaching number one in the UK singles charts and becoming a defining anthem of the second summer of love.

0: and of course rap. First up we had Shalimar and their 1982 classic A Night to Remember. Now the group's classic lineup was Howard Hewitt, Jody Watley and Jeffrey Daniel. They formed around 1979 and they really became quite iconic for the fusion of R&B, soul and also their high fashion. They released that track as part of the platinum selling album Friends. A Night to Remember reached number 5 on the UK singles charts and it became a defining anthem of the post-disco era. Its signature bass line and the smooth harmonies between Hewitt and Watley have since made it a staple for cover versions by artists like Liberty X and even myself. I have performed that on stage a few times over the last decade.
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0: Then we have the iconic White Lines Don't Do It by Grandmaster Melly Mel. Now the track, released in 1983, is often falsely credited to Grandmaster Flash, and it's not, it's Grandmaster Melly Mel. It was a huge, massive international hit. It peaked at number 7 in the UK in 1984, and its unofficial music video was actually directed by a very young Spike Lee. Worth a look. Okay, you're listening to Clive here on the Block Party Groove. So, I used to work on music tours, taking people all across the world to see their favourite artists, and work many tours with Michael Jackson. And one of the years, the support act was this young lady, Taylor Dane.

The excellent Taylor Day there and her 1987 debut smash, Tell It to My Heart. Now, Taylor is known for her belting, soulful delivery, and as I say, she supported Michael Jackson on one of the tours. I think it was the Bad Tour in 1990. And it's definitely a definitive example of that late 80s freestyle and high energy sound. It spent 25 weeks actually on the Billboard Hot 100, peaking at number 7 and reached the top 10 in over 15 countries. Okay, let's have some class. I told you Lucy was back. Here he is.

Well, that certainly got me up and dancing around the studio. That was, of course, the king himself, Luther Vandross, and Never Too Much. That was the Just Right mix. And I say that was originally the title track and the lead single from Luther's 1981 debut solo album. And, of course, he was a backing singer for stars like David Bowie and Chic before that song launched him to superstardom. And the Just Right mix was a celebrated extended remix of the track. The original was released in 1981, and the Just Right mix, remixed by Justin Strice and Shep Nunez, was released in 1989. And it helped the song find a second life in the clubs and also returned to the UK charts, where it peaked at number 13. And that's about it from me on the 1980s Block Party Groove this week. A mix of rap, dance, all sorts of things. And to end the show tonight is a song, a really iconic song from that time, Frankie Goes to Hollywood, and the iconic 1983 debut hit Relax, which of course was originally banned on radio stations. But we're good to go. So do take care of yourself. Keep spreading your soulful love, and I'll be back with a brand new Block Party Groove next week. You take care.

Your knowledge is the power for control the tower and rival Elizabeth Crown. Isn't that you don't know it's yours truly, Brian Hart from the start. DJ Gav Paz, you don't know about the unique reggae mix show. Yeah.

Welcome to show 366 of the Unique Reggae Mix. Starting out with a big tune from the sounds of Rasslix. This track's called Humanity. Previous to this, we had Luton Fire with Red, Gold and Green. And they're on the Red, Gold and Green rhythm. And before this, we had the brand new Dubbin Town album with big tunes from Luton Fire with Babylon Game, the Dubbin Town rhythm version. And previous to that, we had Nadia Harris-Mackinnough featuring Limey Murray with I Was There. We also had Himpak with Peace of Mind. And we started off with a huge tune from Tasha Teak

Massive sounds from Darwood Porters featuring Dubtonic Crew. This track's called Shine On Bright. Previous to this, we had the Shine On Bright dub mix. We also had the brand new Dirty Harry Rhythm with big tunes from Predator Dub Assassins with the Dirty Dub, Fireworks with Say Love, Derek Lara featuring Natu Remo with Trouble Like Rain, and before that we had the Predator Dub Assassins featuring the Scooch with Heavy On Harry.

Coming to the end of part one with music on the tantrum rhythm from Alfrey. This track's called System. Previous to this, we had Alfrey again with Mama Africa. We also had the Dub Conscious album with big tunes from Dubtonic Crew with 99%. Another one called The Highest. Then we had Dubtonic Crew featuring Jay Militia with Addis Ababa. We also had another big tune from Dubtonic Crew called Pitchy Patchy. Heading into part two, we have new tunes from Chino, Perfect Gidimani, Phantom Moja, and Luton Fire.

0: Blessed love, this is Lucian Aja Messenger and you're tuned to DJ Pause and the unique reggae mix show. We pause for a cause.
1: I start the war on Babylon, Jah. Give me the permission to burn them down. ISIS, this is Queen Omega. Blessed love, DJ Pause. You don't know you have it locked on the unique reggae mix show.

0: part 2 of show 366 of Uni Reggae Mix. Big sounds from Jar Defender and Phantom Moja, and this one's called No Wickedness. Previous to this we had Ras Attitude with Give I Strength, Kari Kill with All I See Is God, Perfect Gidimani with By Any Means, and they're on the Ainity rhythm. And previous to this we had brand new music from Perfect Gidimani featuring Stephen DeJour with Donald Trump. We also had another big tune from Chino featuring Stephen McGregor called Zero Tolerance. No
1: wickedness, higher no place. Blessed love, this is Errol Bonick and you're listening to DJ Pause on the Unique Reggae Mix Show. More music, less talking.

In with big tunes from Joe Mason. This track's called Lion Look. Previous to this, we had the Reggae Vibes Rhythm with big tunes from Joe Mason with Wipe Those Tears, Loot and Fire with Only Joe Knows, Phantom Mojo with A Bad Mind Face. And previous to that, we had the Soul Rasta album with more big tunes from Phantom Mojo with Joe Give His Life, another one called Red Light. Then we had a huge tune from Phantom Mojo called Roots and Culture. You're being locked onto DJ.

0: finishing part two on the Majestic Rhythm with sounds from Ms. D. This track's called Jot Is On My Side. Previous to this, we had Moish with Show Your Power, Junior Blessington with Jamming to Africa, Loot and Fire with Going to Be Okay. Then before this, we had the sounds of the Confidential Rhythm with more big tunes from Loot and Fire with Keep On Fighting On, John Blacks with It Sound Like, John Mason with Stepping Out of Babylon. Coming next in part three, there's new music from George Palmer, Luciano, Gentleman, and Kabaka Pyramid.
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2: Lioness Promotions presents Mr. and Mrs. Vinyl, Episode 1. A night when four married couples show off their musical talent and we get to find out how well they know their spouse. On Saturday, the 11th of July, 2026, at the luxurious Gentings Casino, Temple Street, Wolverhampton, WV24AQ. Witness, for the first time, four couples from London, Birmingham and West Bromwich battle it out for a cash prize.
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Originally cry passing through. DJ Paz and Unique make sure. Seeing DJ Paz. More music. Less talking. Seeing?

0: welcome to part 3 of show 366 of Uni Reggae Mix. Brand new tune from The Sound of S.R. Wilson. This track's called Promised Land. Previous to this, we had Ras Extreme with Creation Man, George Palmer with Verbal Warning. They're on the brand new Iron Eye rhythm. Then previous to this, we had the Hard Hustling rhythm with big tunes from George Palmer with Reggae Vibes, Imar Ra with Love the Way. Then previous to that, we had Marshall Nico with the Hard Hustling dub. And we started off with a huge tune from Tenor Youthman called Hard Hustling.
1: 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It's a DJ Paz and the Unique Reggae. Make sure, run.

ride in the rhythms with the unique sound of General Levy. This track's called Head Cornerstone. Previous to this, we had the Bass Dub Foundation with the Assaulting Dub, and also the Melodica Assault. And previous to that, we had Cornell Campbell with B-Wise, and they're on the Assault Rhythm. And previous to that, we had the Big Roots and Fire Rhythm with tracks from Cornell Campbell with Seek Jar Jar Love, Benjamin with Adapt to Survive, then SR Wilson with No Man Down.

0: Completing part three with brand new music from Gentlemen and Kabaka Pyramid. This track's called Face the Storm. Previous to this, we had Lukey D and Anthony B with Come Down, Luciano and Solo Banton with Highest, and they're on the brand new They Want rhythm. And before this, we had the How High rhythm with big tunes from Daddy Freddy with Revolution Time, Sizzler with Don't Wanna Be, and General Levy with Warrior. Moving on to part four, we have brand new music from YT, Mark Wonder, Ras Demo, and Randy Valentine.
1: DJ Paz, we don't work for Babylon applause. Sing at a small accessor. Hit them where it hurt and left them under the dirt. 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

0: you're locked on to part four of show 366 of the Unique Reggae Mix. Distinctive sounds from Mark Wonder. This track's called Same King. Previous to this, we had YT with Human Rights, and they're both on the Retro Locks rhythm. And before this, we had the brand new No Water Down Ting album with big tunes from YT featuring Little John with Work To Do. YT featuring Johnny Osborne with No Water Down Ting. And previous to that, we had more big tunes from YT with What You Got To Do. And then we started off with a huge tune from YT called God Bless Pinckney.
1: 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And you're listening to D.

solid sounds coming from the legendary King Kong. This track's called Ethiopia. Previous to this, we had King Kong again with King of Kings, and that's a Disco Box Hi-Fi mix. We also had the Sly and Robbie mix of that tune. And previous to that, we had more big tunes from Rusty featuring Mark Wonder with Dub Me Be. We also had Mark Wonder with Let Me Be. Then we started off with a huge tune from Mark Wonder called All On Board.

in the show with the brand new tunes from the sounds of Ruler Brown. This track's called Stop the Killing and Fighting. Previous to this, we had Bunny Lili featuring Bucky Joe with Ba Ba Boom, Vernon Maytone with Your Wish, Bongo Herman with Lego De Boom, and they're on the brand new Ba Ba Boom rhythm. And previous to that, we had another brand new rhythm called the Blueberry Haze rhythm, with big tunes from Shanty Bee

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Also, a thank you going out to all the listeners. That's Claire, Candy, Christina, Perrin, Shirley, Nadia, Dee, Evan, Jorichi, Gerhard, Jack, Davey, and everyone else that tunes in. 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

Almighty God for making it possible for us to be here today. Big up Sinead and Ellie the boss, and big up on himself. Yeah, Maxine the merchandise screen with Veronica the ticket seller. I'll tell you about the raffle in a little while. Maxine the merchandise screen, and don't give her a hard time about the fans, you know, because we're going to get the hot weather next week, you know. So summer, you see, next week when the hot weather come, it going triple in price, you know, so they need to buy it while it's cheap, right? About when you can get it from £5 on our own base, and it's all lie. Yeah, so it's jam on the early edition. Do remember we got special guests, selector and selectress later on, but just now it's the early warm, you know it. Go tell a friend, tell a friend, do not be allergic to the bar. It's jam on the. And listen guys, try and buy your drinks from the bar inside here, right? Yeah, when you buy your drinks from the front bar, it don't go into our Maxine pocket, so we need to make sure Maxine can get to my Derby. So make sure you buy your drinks in at the bar, right? Yeah, all right, Robin, where we going?

me in my mix. It's Jam Jam Monday, no peeps. Do remember, later on, we got a special birthday set. Daniela is in the building, yeah. So look out for that. So remember, if you want to go smoke, it's 11:15. Make sure you're in here to catch her set, right? All right. No, oh, all right. Then I'm going to tell you about the raffle in a bit, yeah. I want to tell you about the raffle in a bit, and it includes the fan, yeah, that is included in the raffle. So for somebody who want to morning, only just going at the raffle, and might win and get it even cheaper than Maxine is selling it for.

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Probably with him.

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You know there's a time where you're looking for a good jar weed and you go buy an idiot jar weed. And you know when them time, eh? And you spend your last money on a idiot jar weed. 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You say the next time me born, I just see highest grade of weed. So if you only smoke the highest grade of weed, say yeah, yeah. This one is for all my high grade smoke and the max seed, you know it go. Yo, I might get off, you know. 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

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All right, again. It's Jam Jam Money Man, summer edition. 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

0: 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Hey, I know. 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Everything good. So guess what? We got one more tune for coming on before we bring in the guest female selector, you know. And you know me love big up the female selector, them we're in the business and I do the thing proper, right? 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But just be a small spliff, don't be a big one, because we take longer than 10 minutes, 5 minutes for you know, to smoke it. 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Alright, bango name, where we gone? Get around, Nereus Joseph.
1: Nereus.

0: peeps, you know it go each and every week. We bring either a different artist or a different guest selector. Tonight, it's my greatest pleasure to bring down here the one, the only. Give her a round of applause, Daniela D. And also E.T. Rockers in the building, are you mean? Yeah. All right, peeps. Again, you know, one more time. It's her first time on the platform. So make some noise. Daniela D.
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2: You know. 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We play vinyl, so it's strictly vinyl, okay? People are burning up down. Good evening.
1: Do it like you never do before.
2: You don't know Daniela D in the building. See? I'm a bridging yourself. 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
0: Lord of mercy. That is the master like John Holmes.

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1: How you been?
2: Judgment is coming, change.
1: I tell you, that old Trump and his friend them. No way to run, man. See? No way to run. Listen this.

people, Stranger Cole died last week, so we're going to play one tribute to it, the Stranger Cole, which Daniel and I, the man we met, a wonderful man. This one's called Like a River, going out to all Stranger Cole fans, family. Rest in peace, King. 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

0: Who did that, Daniela? Why you tell them? Yeah, man, Daniela was at Reggae Fest and saw this man live and direct. And she was absolutely amazed. Why you have to tell them, Dan, when you see the show?
1: It was like an angel. I kept having to turn around because I had to go home because I couldn't catch the traffic. But it was like an angel on stage. Big up Berris Hammond. What an incredible artist, incredible man, incredible voice. Wait up, man.

It's Daniel's birthday, so come on, everybody. 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Lord have mercy. Happy birthday, Dan. Happy 25 again. What's the next tune? Roots and Culture, we are running it in.

0: Lord of mercy, Dan look like we have some kangle here, so.
1: So, all right, peeps, so tonight she's celebrating our Earth Strong. We're going to do it the Jam Jar way, right? It's simple. After three, you don't know what to do. And you don't rap with me because you know me already, right? So, Daniela, more love, more life, people. One, two, three. No, that not going to make it. That not going to make it. It's Monday night. It's Jam Jam Monday. Let's go again. We celebrate life over death. You know how much people are there in the daytime? We celebrate life after death. So let's make sure you hear it one more time. Make sure you feel the love. One, two, three. No, hold on. We're going to do that again, you know. This is not a football ground. We now want, it's happy birthday. Straight English. Again. One, two, three. Big up on yourself, man. Why you take so long to get there? Daniela, more love, more life. You have to blow the candles. Yeah, you make a wish? Good girl. All right, continue.
0: Hold on. Where the mic there? Boy, Dan was going to play this next tune and her cake came up. And it's so relevant, the tunes you're going to play. Listen to the tunes you're going to play. Because you always love Daniela. Not true, Daniela? Bust it then. Listen to this tune here. To Daniela.

0: to DJ in Sardinia. She's all over the place, but Wednesday, day after tomorrow, she'll be in, where? I can't even say.
1: Sardinia, I think tin of sardines. You love sardines? Yeah, Sardinia, in Italy.
0: No, but like mackerel. Major mackerel, Trevor Rock has one.

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0: Yes, people, it's been a pleasure and a joy to celebrate 30 years around the sun with you all. We're representing here tonight reggae music legacy, father and daughter, here representing Coventry. But most of all, I'm here representing women in reggae music and soul system culture and continuing the fire and the light. So it's a pleasure and an honour. This goes out to all my reggae ladies, all my sound system girls. Big up Vibronix. It's been a joy. Big up Jam Jar Sound. Blessing.
1: You do realise she's a part of Sister in Dub as well. What a talented girl, yeah.
0: Lots of love, people. Enjoy your night.

0: Come on, peeps, make some noise for Daniela D. Alongside E.T. Rockers, first time on the platform. Now, come on, make some noise. Representing the ladies, them, you know. Yeah, for real, man. You know, it goes jam, jam Monday. Different shows for different folks. Each and every week, we try to bring a different selector, different artist. Yo, Daniela, wicked girl. Yeah, she won some real tune on here. Yeah, you're so young and you play some big people tune. Big up. Yeah, E.T. Rockers, big up yourself, you know. Yeah. You know it goes, it's a shame Coventry don't have no blues anymore. You know it goes, right? Yeah. But guess what? You're now in the Premier Division, so you don't need that now. It's just uptown now. Up. All right, make sure. All right then, all right then. So it's Jam Jam Monday, you know it go. In about 10 minutes, we're going to draw the raffle. Yeah. And you know it goes straight till 1 a.m. So back, bang on them. Where we going now? Inside. Al Campbell?
1: Yeah, Robin. Heights. What the hell step it to? Boy, you answer me, I go down and jam jago, listen jam jago sound, you know. Boy, the sound, they are the wickedest sound. Yes, I am. Bang and skate. Ja, I tin you a lay.

0: long go demo.
1: We're gonna draw the raffle. 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And you know, if we move on and them out there and then come in 5 minutes later, but I was outside. Now go work, you see. Cause everybody ever say draw again inside, yeah. 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

0: 619. Ticket number 619. Bearing in mind there are people that will just buy the raffle ticket and go home, you know, because I saw them stay, you know. Ticket number 619. You shout it out there? Excuse me? Hello, you buy a raffle ticket? You could be tonight's winner. 619 is tonight's winning raffle ticket. Unless we're going to go again. You see, this is 619. You got a raffle ticket, sir? Have you got a raffle ticket? Check your raffle ticket. 619. You tell them outside, Robin. They will call right then. Ticket number 619. If you have a raffle ticket number 619, you are tonight's winner. Ticket number 619. All right, I'm going to have to ask them. Everybody coming in, you say. So when it's a draw again? Yeah, draw again? All right, 619 is now void. Bongo Demo, choose another one. Choose another one. It's not going to be, it's going to be ticket number 587. 587. Donna! Come on, give her a round of applause. Donna, big up yourself, girl. All right, then. We're going. Well, you take out that ticket. No, you pick it. I know, so you pick it. All right, we're going to go again. Watch. Wait. We're going with the diamond art. We're going to raffle this now. Keep your tickets. Ticket number 687. 687. This is yours if you have your ticket. 687. Adam, come over here, my brother. Yeah, let me just verify. Yeah, verified. Come on, give him a round of applause. No. I said big up everybody who take part in the raffle, whether you win, lose, or draw. Big up on yourself, peeps. We're not really sure with the love when you take part in the raffle. Look at that lovely prize. And do remember, we have these fans on sale for those of you who never win the raffle. And they're going to be cheap this week. But you see, when the temperature go up, the price go up. So remember that now. When the temperature go up for them, father. No, then good. Donna, it has shot. No, Donna, it has shot. All right. So big up everybody who take part in the raffle. All right, Bongo Demo, where we gone? Inside, we're brethren. Cheers again.
1: Jan and Star. Yeah, I'm going to show you, man. Especially now. Because you know something deep down at the Gideon. In case you never know, I'm going to show you, man. Cha-cha-cha. Listen to this.

0: So for those of you who never know, who know now, Sinead, you know, Igor, we lost one of our musical brothers, Otis Irie, down there in April. I know, so we have to continue him legacy. So this is outfit Otis Irie. This was me and my brother, the last tune me and Otis do together. Think I'll let me love you. 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
1: Yo, Blaze, I might get up for Otis Irie, you know. 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
0: Rest in peace, Otis, my brother.
1: We got it. We lock it. 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

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No, rest in peace, my brother man. Yeah. Big up anybody who lose somebody special to themselves, you know. A one shot we get at life, you know, peeps. So make them more sight, you know. Don't wait for it, you know. Make them more sight, because you don't get a second chance. All right, then. If you love sound system, say yeah, yeah. I said if you love sound system, say yeah, yeah. Now this one is a special request to all who love sound system. Yeah. A jam on in, upset a sound, take the one up in. You know it go, right? What do you say?

in every area. I just got to say, last orders at the bar. Last orders at the bar. Yeah, I just going to make you know, you know. This is not a place to be allergic to the bar. You know it already. All right, bango there, bang it. Now this one is a special request to all who love sound system. Yeah. When we say sound system, we mean the real sound system, not just some laptop selector. What do you mean, bango there? What do you say? I'm

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Yaga, yaga, yaga. This is the sound of law. Bad life, Pablo Escobar. Say bye. Big up. All right. Where we going again? Where we going? Oh, no, no, you go, right?